0: that Victoria Police aren't giving up on this one. They're following every crumb of evidence to try and bring people to justice who actually aided and abetted Desi Freeman in his escape.
1: New gun laws will see firearm licences restricted to Australian and New Zealand citizens who are permanent residents and non-citizens who need a firearm for work. It is in response to Kenlay's review into Victoria's firearm laws following the Bondi terror attack. The Chief Commissioner of Police's powers are also being expanded to temporarily reclassify firearms. New health survey has found around 98% of Australians support a national testing program to help detect prostate cancer in men earlier. 3 in 5 respondents believe cost pressures, long wait times, and barriers to seeing a GP are delaying diagnosis or treatment. In finance at the open, the All Ordinaries is down 14, our dollar 70.72 US. Hawthorn's expecting to regain defender Tom Barrass from a hamstring injury for Friday night's clash against Gold Coast. Connor Nash in doubt with a neck injury. North Melbourne is continuing to weigh up if it will appeal Paul Curtis's 3-match ban for a dangerous tackle that was upheld at the tribunal last night. Gout Gout has bounced back after a flat 200 metres in the Diamond League, setting a new Australian record for the 150 metres at the Golden Spike event in Chatsia. The team finishing third, with American champion Noah Lyle setting a new world record.
2: The fans really turned up, so I love it here. My second time here and definitely coming back. And obviously, Noah ran incredible, you know, world record in 150, so yeah. We're both in good shape.
1: Kylian Mbappe has steered France to a 3-1 win over Senegal to kick off their World Cup campaign. Norway has defeated Graham Arnold's Iraq 4-1. And Serena and Venus Williams have been given a wild card to play together at Wimbledon for the first time in 4 years. That's the latest news and sport.
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5: I'm Daniel Brewer with your local news and sport. New data reveals regional communities continue to be hardest hit by natural disasters, but are also among the most likely to respond by donating time and money to relief efforts. Australian Red Cross acting CEO Penny Harrison says locals remain generous.
6: Regional and rural communities are always positive in terms of how they respond, whether it's financially and in other ways.
5: Police have executed 7 warrants yesterday morning at properties across Victoria and New South Wales as part of the ongoing investigation into the movements of Desmond Freeman. In sport, the Albury Wodonga Bandits split their NBL 1 East road trip, with both teams falling to Manly on Saturday before bouncing back against the Hills Hornets on Sunday. That's the latest local news and sport.
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8: Your 4-day forecast for the northeastern border. Partly cloudy, we could have a shower tonight, 20 degrees. For tomorrow, cloudy showers from late morning, 17. For Friday, cloudy showers and 14. And for the beginning of the weekend, Saturday, cloudy showers and just 13.
9: At the moment, it's 13 degrees.

Off the Joshua Tree, one of their best albums, there's You Too, With or Without You on Star 92.1. Hello, it's Karen Prater. Lovely to have you here. Hope your day's been a good start. It's nice to have hit hump day. We're over halfway through June. Where's the time going? Hey, the winter solstice is happening on Sunday. There's plenty of events on too. You can join the inaugural Solstice at the Stables, the Winter Artisan Market in Beechworth. It's on Sunday afternoon from 4 o'clock. There'll be lots of handmade goods, artwork, gifts and treasures. Check it out on the Stable Studios Facebook page. We've got John Farnham still to come. Right now it's The Cure. Friday, I'm in love. We can't wait.

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Love the Mamas and Papas, California Dreamin' on Star 92.1, 100% the northeastern border. A bit cloudy today, heading for 20 degrees, very mild, but some showers around tomorrow, quite a few hopefully in 17. Coming up, we'll hear from Harry Styles. Right now it's Bryan Adams. This is Summer of 69 on Star 92.1.

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0: 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Star 92.1, taking you back to the mid-80s for Paul Simon, Graceland. I used to babysit for a family in Albury and they didn't have a telly. They just had a fantastic record collection. And that was amongst it, that album. And wow, it was great. Hey there, it's Karen Prater. Don't forget the Darker Days Bright is on this Saturday at the Bright Brewery. This is going to be amazing. Great beer, plenty of live music, the Grogan's headlining and so much more. Check it out on their Facebook page. They've got all the info.
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1: 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We play better music variety right across your day. In fact, we've got some Tay-Tay coming up for you after 11 with Elizabeth Taylor, Third Eye Blind, Semi-Charmed Life. And in local news, Daniel Brewer has info on the Benalla Rural City Council's free event, which is on next month. Stick around, we'll find out what that is.
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13: 19 degrees in Melbourne, partly cloudy atop today, 20, 11 o'clock. Good morning. I'm David Armstrong. The US military is planning a permanent weapons stockpile for its Navy here in Victoria. Documents published by the US Navy show $30 million US dollars has already been allocated to build warehouses at an Australian military base at Bandiana. The Premier, Jacinta Allen, says while she was not aware of the plans, It's premature to claim it will make Victoria a target.
14: I don't think you could necessarily extrapolate that from if that scenario was to come about. We have already here in Victoria, and indeed in around the country, we have many partnerships through the defence industry sector. So these arrangements are not necessarily unusual.
13: Shadow Attorney General James Newbury says scumbags who desecrate war memorials do not deserve protection to hide their identities. Two young women accused of vile graffiti attacks on Melbourne RSLs are launching a legal bid to stop the media from publishing photos of their faces. Mr. Newbury says they do not deserve that right.
15: Where scumbags are seeking to cover up their identity after committing some of the most heinous crimes, they should have no cover.
13: The Prime Minister says he has a busy day ahead, and he won't be tuning in to Pauline Hanson's press club address in Canberra.
16: They stand for talking about battlers but never representing battlers. They stand for dividing Australia, not uniting Australia. They stand for cutting workers' wages and entitlements, not improving living standards.
13: Attorney General Sonia Kilkenny has been forced to defend accusations she, along with 22 other Labor MPs, have not been campaigning hard enough in the lead-up to the November election.
17: Every member of Parliament, and I know every colleague of mine, works so hard every day working for their communities, whether that's through phone banking, whether that's through door knocking, whether that's attending community events, meeting constituents, holding mobile offices.
13: It comes after the head of Trades Hall fired off an email taking aim at MPs for having zero conversations with voters in the past fortnight, warning if they don't lift their game, unions will pull their support. Aussie researchers have developed a way to extract protein from cauliflower leaves. RMIT's Asghar Farhanki says they used high-powered ultrasound to extract the protein from what is a common vegetable waste.
18: We basically converted this waste, the leaf, into protein concentrates, which is a valuable source of protein for human nutrition.
13: In finance, the All Ordinaries down 16 points. The dollar is trading at 70.72 US.
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13: North Melbourne is weighing up appealing a 3-match ban handed to Paul Curtis, upheld by the AFL Tribunal. The tackle that left Eagle Hamish Davis with concussion was deemed careless conduct, severe impact and high contact. Brownlow medalist James Hurd telling Footy Classified he'll struggle to have it overturned.
19: Under the way they're graded, there is no way. I don't think he was ever going to get off. I know you don't agree with the rule, but I just don't see how he got off with the way he's been graded. On the grading and the way things have been adjusted. Yeah.
13: Western Bulldogs have put themselves at the front of the queue to play a game in India for premiership points. Kylian Mbappe has become France's all-time leading scorer with a brace in a 3-1 win over Senegal to kick off their World Cup campaign. Norway has defeated Graham Arnold's Iraq 3-1. Argentina beginning its campaign against Algeria. That's the latest news and sport.
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12: Feel good, look great with Laurent Fine Lingerie. Sheer, enticing, sensual lingerie. Something to suit all ages.
20: I'm Daniel Brewer with your local news and sport. Casual and part-time workers across the northeastern border would be covered under the state government's proposed work-from-home laws. Victorian Chamber of Commerce and Industry representative Sally Curtin says the proposal comes at a difficult time for business.
21: That's the last thing we need to be doing. 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
20: Benalla Rural City Council are hosting a free community event next month to help older residents, carers and family members better understand aged care services. In sport, the next generation of female baseballers headed to Werribee as part of the Girls Invitational Winter Championships. The under-16 MVP awards were dominated by our girls, including Paige Anders, Sophie Berry and Charlie Smedley. That's the latest local news and sport.
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1: Your four-day forecast for the northeastern border. Partly cloudy. We could have a shower tonight, 20 degrees. For tomorrow, cloudy showers from late morning, 17. For Friday, cloudy showers and 14. And for the beginning of the weekend, Saturday, cloudy showers and just 13.
2: At the moment, it's 15 degrees.

Oh, great to hear from the Backstreet Boys, as long as you love me, on Star 92.1. G'day there, it's Karen Prater. Well, you know, Taylor Swift is a massive fan of Elizabeth Taylor, hence her new song, which I've got coming up for you in just a moment. But she has bought a huge collection of Elizabeth Taylor jewellery, and she's been wearing it. It's absolutely gorgeous. Wonder if she'll don any for her wedding next month. That'll be one to watch out for. In New York, on a date, we're not quite sure which one yet. Got Tay-Tay after Stevie Nicks.

We love a good flashback on Star. There's Richard Marx right here waiting. Cloudy today, heading for 20 degrees. You know, the younger generation really have an eclectic taste in music. My son gets in the shower every night and blasts Engelbert Humperdinck's A Man Without Love, which is from the Marvel Universe series Moon Knight. He's actually coming to Australia, by the way, next month. Unbelievable. And this song, Third Eye Blind, Semi-Charmed Life. I think I know all the words now. What a great taste in music. Hope you enjoy it on Star.

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0: There's a cover of Joni Mitchell's Big Yellow Taxi from Counting Crows on Star 92.1. 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Hey, congratulations to Greg, who played the vault on Star Brekkie with Hobbsy and scored the $500. 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

0: 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You're ready for some Chumbawamba? I'm going to play you Tub Thumping after midday. Also, Somba's 12 to 12. And emergency services were sent to a high-angle rescue on Monday. And the Wang community page was alight with questions on what was going on. 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
8: 18 degrees in Melbourne, showers tomorrow, a top of 19. It's 12 midday. Good afternoon, I'm Jordan Tunbridge. Three young men armed with a knife have broken into a family home in East Bentley while a mother, father and their baby were asleep. Madeline Burke reports.
9: The couple woke to find both of their cars had been stolen on Monday morning. They checked their home security to find the crooks had scoped out their property twice earlier in the night, creeping around their home before returning hours later and breaking in. One of the stolen cars was later found by police in Templestowe Lower after it crashed into three parked vehicles. The offenders took off in the other car, a Commodore, which was used in a petrol drive-off in Baleen. Madeline Burke, Melbourne.
8: Major collision detectives are investigating whether a man who was found dead in Wallen this morning was hit by a passing vehicle. Investigators have been told a man was seen near a vehicle parked on the side of the Hume Freeway around 2 a.m. Police were called to the location a short time later where the man was found dead on the roadway. A South Melbourne gym has been targeted by arsonists twice within 2 days, with the latest attack causing the building's ceiling to collapse. Rare Breed on Montague Street was set alight just after 3 this morning, with a light-coloured sedan seen in the area. FRV Commander Brett Hamill says firefighters worked hard to stop the blaze from spreading to neighbouring homes.
10: At the height of the blaze, there were 30 people on scene. We had 7 appliances here tackling that blaze. Due to that really good work and that quick action, they were able to bring it under control within 40 minutes.
8: The two women accused of spray painting vile messages on 2 Melbourne RSLs on Anzac Day again hid their faces as they entered court this morning. 22-year-old Edith Hope and 20-year-old Charlie Tidmarth hid behind masks, glasses and umbrellas to conceal their identity. It's understood the duo will fight for a suppression order that, if granted, would prevent the media from publishing images of them. Spokesman for the Australian Lawyers Alliance, Greg Barnes SC, has told Tom Elliott it's not an easy task.
11: The reasons for getting a suppression order are pretty tight. There are a series of grounds now that you've got to show. It's not a free-for-all, and one of those is protecting safety of a person. So it might be, for example, there's a witness. If an accused person has received threats, for example, then there can be an application for a suppression order so that, yes, their name might be known, but they can't be identified.
8: The grandson of an ANZAC flew from Tasmania to attend court and confront the two women. Premier Jacinta Allen has hit back at accusations her MPs are not campaigning hard enough in the lead-up to the state election. Stephanie Wacklewick reports.
12: The head of the powerful trades hall says the message is simple. Start campaigning or start packing. Whether the Premier is disappointed in her MPs...
13: I think it's incorrect to frame it in that way. There's so many other ways that members of Parliament engage with their community.
12: Union Secretary Luke Hilokari has fired off an email accusing 23 Labor MPs and candidates of having zero engagement with their constituents in the past 2 weeks. He says if they don't immediately lift their game, the union would pull funding and support ahead of the November poll. An internal ALP report shows the Premier had knocked on 86 homes in her electorate of Bendigo East. Deputy Ben Carroll had been to 35 homes, but five ministers, including Sonia Kilkenny, had not a single interaction. Ms Kilkenny says that doesn't include other forms of engagement like attending community events, and says she understands the union's concerns.
14: This is all about ensuring that we are committed to the threat of one nation.
12: Stephanie Wacklewick, State Parliament, Melbourne.
8: Finance, the All Ordinaries up 51 points, one Australian dollar trading at 70.68 US cents.
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8: Jack Gunston will miss Hawthorn's clash against Gold Coast on Friday night, with the veteran forward still nursing a foot injury. Gunston has not played since the round 12 win over St Kilda, while key defender Tom Barras will return from a hamstring injury. Argentina's World Cup defence is underway, taking on Algeria. The reigning champions up 1-0 after this Lionel Messi goal, as heard on SBS.
15: Messi flying forward. Lionel Messi! He transcends time! His 200th cap, his 6th World Cup. Another majestic moment for Lionel Messi.
8: Earlier, France beat Senegal 3-1, while the Graham Arnold-coached Iraq were thumped by Norway 4-1. It's 12:05. The FBI.
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16: I'm Daniel Brewer with your local news and sport. A high-angle rescue operation was carried out at Lake Rowan on Monday afternoon. A person had been rescued from a silo by local farmers. Australia Post is urging dog owners across the region to take action as new data reveals posties are encountering aggressive or unrestrained dogs every week. Australia Post General Manager of Safety, Russell Munro, says more incidents occur on the street.
17: Most incidents happen because the dogs aren't properly secured during deliveries. Around 60% happen on the street, often when a dog escapes a property or is roaming freely.
16: In sport, North Eastern Baseball Association men's action, Albury Green defeated Albury Gold, while Wangaratta Rangers recorded a win over Wodonga Warriors. That's the latest local news and sport. You would.

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4: Your four-day forecast for the northeastern border. Partly cloudy. We could have a shower tonight, 20 degrees. For tomorrow, cloudy showers from late morning, 17. For Friday, cloudy showers and 14. And for the beginning of the weekend, Saturday, cloudy showers and just 13.
3: Right now, it's 17.
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On Star 92.1, good to hear from Beyonce, Crazy in Love. Hey there, it's Karen Prater. 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Coming up, Roxy Music with a flashback after Chumbawamba. This is Tub Thumping on Star.

Getting that flashback on 3&E back in 1982. Roxy Music, more than this, on Star 92.1. Heading for a top of 20 degrees today, partly cloudy. Showers tomorrow and 17. We might score 10 to 25 mil. Looking forward to that. Bit of cold chisel coming up right now at Somba. It's 12 to 12 on Star.

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The demands to do something about this.

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0: 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If you're listening to us on your car radio, maybe on your digital radio, or perhaps you're streaming us online, welcome. Good to have your company. Coming up, Daniel Brewer has details on the investigations which continue into the movements of Desi Freeman. That's in local news. And then we'll get on Queen and David Bowie's Under Pressure, great song, and Avril Lavigne's Complicated on the way.
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9: 18 degrees in Melbourne, showers tomorrow, a top of 19. It's 1 o'clock. Good afternoon, I'm Jordan Tunbridge. A former Melbourne music teacher has been accused of a series of child sex offences, including the alleged rape of a female student. The Herald Sun reports John Clark, who worked at Strathmore Secondary College from 2010 to 2018, has been charged with almost a dozen offences. The 64-year-old, who is on bail and no longer a registered teacher, will return to court in September. Arsonists have returned to a South Melbourne gym early this morning, where a fire has caused significant damage. It's the second attack on Rare Breed in 24 hours. Vula works at a lunch bar over the road and says it was worrying to arrive to a crime scene two mornings in a row.
10: I had the gentleman that owns the place in here this morning. He was devastated. But yeah, it's not something you want to see, especially two mornings in a row. Very scary, because it is getting closer to home now. Whatever's going on with these people, it is getting closer to home.
9: Armed intruders have used a knife to force open a doggy door during a home invasion in East Bentley, while a couple and their baby were sound asleep. The parents woke to find both of their cars had been stolen on Monday morning. They checked their home security camera to find the three young men had scoped out their property twice earlier in the night, creeping around their home before returning hours later and breaking in. One of the stolen cars was later found by police in Templestowe Lower after crashing into three parked vehicles. Premier Jacinta Allen says she understands concerns from the union about campaigning in the lead-up to the November election because of the threat of One Nation. The head of Trades Hall has fired off an email accusing 23 Labor MPs of having zero engagement with their constituents in the past 2 weeks. He warns if they don't lift their game, the union will pull its support.
11: Like us, the union movement are deeply concerned about the impact a One Nation-led, One Nation Liberal coalition government would have on working people in this state. That is why the union movement, like my Labor team in the Parliament, caucus. We are working hard every single day.
9: Radio star Kyle Sanderlands has reached a $12 million settlement with ARN Media over the wrongful termination of his contract. The deal ends a high-profile court battle that erupted after his breakfast show was axed following an on-air blow-up in February. Employment lawyer Faye Calderone doesn't believe Sanderlands will ever return to the network.
15: I highly doubt that that will be a possibility. I expect that what will happen is that this all-up deal not only settles the proceedings, but severs the relationship.
9: Finance, the All Ordinaries, up 50 points, one Australian dollar trading at 70.68 US cents.
16: Clear cut detailing. Premium car detailing from just $190. 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
9: Argentina leads Algeria 3-0 in the second half of their FIFA World Cup match after an incredible hat-trick from Lionel Messi, as heard on SBS.
17: Messi. Gonzalez. Back to Messi. Messi! His first World Cup hat-trick!
9: The 38-year-old is now tied as the all-time leading scorer in men's World Cup history with 16 goals. Hawthorn coach Sam Mitchell has confirmed Jack Gunston will miss their clash against Gold Coast on Friday night. The veteran forward still nursing a foot injury. The New South Wales Blues will look to wrap up the State of Origin series tonight when they go head-to-head with the Maroons at the MCG. And the Williams sisters will play together at Wimbledon for the first time in 4 years. That's the latest news and sport.
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18: Town and Country Tavern's all-day kitchen is open from midday until 9. Late lunch or dinner, they've got you covered.
19: I'm Daniel Brewer with your local news and sport. New data reveals regional communities continue to be hardest hit by natural disasters, but are also among the most likely to respond by donating time and money to relief efforts. Australian Red Cross acting CEO Penny Harrison says locals remain generous.
20: Regional and rural communities are always positive in terms of how they respond, whether whether it's financially and in other ways.
19: Police have executed 7 warrants yesterday morning at properties across Victoria and New South Wales as part of the ongoing investigation into the movements of Desmond Freeman. In sport, the Albury Wodonga Bandits split their NBL 1 East road trip, with both teams falling to Manly on Saturday before bouncing back against the Hills Hornets on Sunday. That's the latest local news and sport.
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0: Your four-day forecast for the northeastern border. Partly cloudy, we could have a shower tonight, 20 degrees. For tomorrow, cloudy showers from late morning, 17. For Friday, cloudy showers and 14. And for the beginning of the weekend, Saturday, cloudy showers and just 13.
22: At the moment, it's 18 degrees.

On Star 92.1, there's Green Day, Time of Your Life. Hey, this Sunday, there's a community screening of Just a Farmer at the Moyu Soldiers Memorial Hall. Starts at 6 o'clock. Tickets just $10. You'll find the info on their Facebook page. We've got Queen and David Bowie coming up after Joel Corry and MNEK, Head and Heart on Star.

Taking you back to 1994 for M People, Sight for Sore Eyes, another flashback on Star 92.1. Not much snow up in the mountains at the moment. I feel for the snowmakers. It's a tough job when there's no base to really work on. Heading for a top of 20 degrees today. Fingers crossed the showers tomorrow bring snow up at Mount Hotham and Falls Creek. We've got Avril on the way right now, the Proclaimers. I'm on my way. Time for a sing-along, I feel.

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0: 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Some great news. Local female baseball players have taken part in the Invitational Winter Championships. Daniel Brewer has some details coming up in local news, and then Nata is ready with a fun song from the Hoodoo Gurus on the way. Miss Free Love 69 and Taylor Swift's Karma. Have a lovely afternoon.
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11: 19 degrees in Melbourne. Showers tomorrow, a top of 19. It's 2 o'clock. Good afternoon. I'm Jordan Tunbridge. A group of protesters have disrupted a major speech by One Nation leader Pauline Hanson. Senator Hanson was delivering her first address to the National Press Club when the demonstrators stepped on the stage. Her speech was focusing around key policy she's spoken about during her 30 years in politics, such as immigration. The protesters went on the stage as she was talking about the level of poverty the country is dealing with.
12: 35% of parents said their children had gone to school hungry. Thank you very much.
11: A former Strathmore secondary college teacher has been accused of almost a dozen child sex offences. The Herald Sun reports the charges against John Clark include rape and sexual penetration of a child under care, supervision or authority. It's alleged Clark sexually abused a female student during his time at the school where he worked in the music department from 2010 to 2018. The 64-year-old will return to court in September. A boxing gym in South Melbourne has been hit by arsonists twice in 24 hours, the most recent attack completely gutting the facility. Madeline Burke reports.
13: Arsonists have returned to the Montague Street gym early this morning. It's the second attack on the rare breed boxing gym in 24 hours. A fire yesterday caused minimal damage after a vehicle was rammed into a roller door, but this morning's blaze quickly spread through the building. FRV Commander Brett Hamill says it took firefighters around 40 minutes to bring the fire under control.
14: Having the roof collapse, obviously that shows that it was a very extensive, very hot fire. That's caused a lot of damage.
13: The gym is owned by boxer Ray Damashke, who owns a second gym in Mordialloc. He says he's working with police as the investigation continues. Madeline Burke, Melbourne.
11: There are reports two people who assisted Desi Freeman while he was on the run are hiding overseas. A property belonging to the parents of AFL Premiership stars Ben and Sam Reed has been raided. Police attended the address in Buckland yesterday as part of a wave of warrants in Victoria's northeast and New South Wales. Veteran crime reporter John Sylvester says police continue to investigate who was harbouring Freeman for the 7 months he was on the run.
15: Going into New South Wales, the view is he may well have been in there for some time, a loose group of ratbags. They're checking what was in the container, who bought it and where, plus information from his phone. And I believe a couple neck deep in this have fled overseas.
11: In finance, the All Ordinaries up 45 points, one Australian dollar trading at 70.68 US cents.
10: Wangaratta Pump Shop, for the largest range of pumps in the northeast, including service and repairs, plus sales and service of lawnmowers, outdoor power equipment and water filtration systems.
11: Gold Coast coach Damien Hardwick has rejected reports he has a strained relationship with his players. The Suns have lost three straight games, leaving them in ninth spot ahead of Friday's home clash with Hawthorn. Hardwick says anyone who doesn't have tensions in their club isn't in a high-performance environment.
16: We have big boy conversations, no doubt about that, and we're on the same page. These stories tend to stem around, I reckon, when all of a sudden people think there's a little bit of an issue. There's no issue. From our point of view, it's a non-event. It's something that is, I don't know, in Melbourne or whatever it is, but sources and all these sort of things for me, we just move on pretty quickly.
11: And at his sixth FIFA World Cup, superstar Lionel Messi has scored a hat-trick in Argentina's 3-0 win over Algeria. Earlier, France defeated Senegal 3-1. That's the latest news and sport.
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10: 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Late lunch or dinner, they've got you covered.
17: I'm Daniel Brewer with your local news and sport. Casual and part-time workers across the northeastern border would be covered under the state government's proposed work-from-home laws. Victorian Chamber of Commerce and Industry representative Sally Curtin says the proposal comes at a difficult time for business.
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17: 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In sport, the next generation of female baseballers headed to Werribee as part of the Girls Invitational Winter Championships. The under-16 MVP awards were dominated by our girls, including Paige Anders, Sophie Berry and Charlie Smedley. That's the latest local news and sport.
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1: Your four-day forecast for the northeast and border. Partly cloudy for the rest of your afternoon and evening with a slight chance of a shower. Down to a low of 12 degrees overnight before a cloudy day tomorrow. Very high chance of showers and a top of 17. For Friday, cloudy, very high chance of showers and a top of 14. And for Saturday, cloudy, high chance of showers and a top of 13 degrees.
19: Right now it's 19 degrees.
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across the northeast and border, 92.1 Star FM. Nader with you for the drive home. I hope you're very well on this Wednesday. I hope you're doing a little bit better than me. I've caught something. I don't know what it is, but it's not what I wanted. It's a cold of some description, and I'm feeling a bit secondhand. I hope you're better. I'm going to push through, though, because that's the kind of trooper I am. And, well, there's plenty of things to be excited about as well. Cash was given away this morning by Hobbsy. I'll tell you how, to who, and for what in just a minute. Also, take a look back at what happened on this day and talk about some very clever cockies. It's all coming up. Cyndi Lauper not too far away. The Hoodoo Gurus right now. It's Daryl Braithwaite on 92.1 Star FM.

Cyndi Lauper on 92.1 Star FM, the station bringing you five-star faves. And we're looking for your favourite bakery. Steak and pepper pie. Ooh, gosh, that'd be good. Chicken and salad roll. I don't know. Whatever you get at the bakery, we don't want to know what your order is. We want to know what your favourite bakery is. Where do you go for your favourite bakery treats? 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This is Taylor Swift. It's the better music variety across the northeast and border. 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

0: 20 years, Aussie Crawl. That's Don't Be So Reckless on 92.1 Star FM. Loving to see bands come back together for a bit of a reunion concert. Sometimes they go well, sometimes they don't go so well. And generally that's down to how old the band members are and whether or not they've still got it, if you know what I mean. I'm sure there'd be no problem with Aussie Crawl if you want to catch them playing together. You can see them as part of the Red Hot Summer Tour. 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
12: 19 degrees in Melbourne, showers tomorrow, a top of 19. It's 3 o'clock. Good afternoon, I'm Jordan Tunbridge. A car has mounted the footpath in the Melbourne CBD during a high-speed police chase this afternoon. John told Tony Moclair he was waiting for a tram on Elizabeth Street when he witnessed the incident.
13: All of a sudden, I see this orange Ford Falcon mount the footpath, and there's hundreds of people there, and he's driven straight up the footpath, and I've yelled out to people, get out of the way, get out of the way. And I'm all shook up now. There was police behind.
12: The two women accused of spray-painting vile messages on two Melbourne RSLs on Anzac Day again hid their faces as they entered court this morning. It's understood 22-year-old Edith Pope and 20-year-old Charlie Tidmarsh will fight for a suppression order that, if granted, would prevent the media from publishing images of them. Stephen Chapman, who is the grandson of an Anzac, flew from Tasmania to attend court and confront the two women.
14: I was appalled and disgusted by it. Really affects a nerve, being an ancestor of a digger. Our national identity is at stake here. I think it's being questioned, and I think it's wrong. Young ladies like this need to be told that it's not acceptable, and that's why I'm here today. Just let them know as they walked in the court that they're cowards.
12: Left-wing advocacy group GetUp has claimed responsibility for a protest during a key speech by One Nation leader Pauline Hanson. Senator Hanson used her address to the National Press Club to discuss her key interest areas, including reducing immigration and cutting the climate change department. Attorney General Sonia Kilkenny says she understands concerns from the union after a warning for Labor MPs to lift their campaign game ahead of the election. Ms Kilkenny is among 23 MPs and candidates singled out by Trades Hall for having not a single conversation with voters in the last fortnight. But she says that doesn't include other forums of engagement, like attending community events, and MPs are focused on winning the in November.
15: This is all about ensuring that we are absolutely committed to the threat of One Nation. And it is about ensuring that we are all working together, getting out there, having conversations with our community.
12: ARN Media has reported a $12 million settlement with broadcaster Kyle Sandilands following his wrongful termination claim. The deal brings an end to his federal court battle, while a separate multi-million dollar lawsuit launched by his former co-host Jackie O remains ongoing. Employment lawyer Faye Calderon believes this resolution won't impact her legal action against the network.
16: You see, I think Jackie's case could have negatively impacted Kyle's case, but I don't think Kyle's case settling negatively impacts Jackie's.
12: Finance, the All Ordinaries up 45 points, one Australian dollar trading at 70.68 US cents.
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12: Jack Gunston didn't train with Hawthorn this morning after suffering a setback in his recovery from a foot injury. Gunston hasn't played since the round 12 win over St Kilda. Coach Sam Mitchell says Gunston has been ruled out of Friday night's clash with the Suns on the Gold Coast.
18: He just trained on Monday and we suspected that he would pull up fine, and unfortunately he just isn't pulled up as well as we'd like, so we just need to continue to reassess. So I left it with the medical team, but they've ruled him out already.
12: At the FIFA World Cup, 38-year-old Lionel Messi scored a hat-trick to take Argentina to a 3-0 victory over Algeria. Norway won their clash with Iraq 4-1 and France beat Senegal 3-1. And French tennis player Corentin Moutet is facing a heavy fine after swearing on live television 7 times at Queen's. That's the latest news and sport.
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19: I'm Daniel Brewer with your local news and sport. A high-angle rescue operation was carried out at Lake Rowan on Monday afternoon. A person had been rescued from a silo by local farmers. Australia Post is urging dog owners across the region to take action as new data reveals posties are encountering aggressive or unrestrained dogs every week. Australia Post General Manager of Safety, Russell Munro, says says more incidents occur on the street.
20: Most incidents happen because the dogs aren't properly secured during deliveries. Around 60% happen on the street, often when a dog escapes a property or is roaming freely.
19: In sport, North Eastern Baseball Association men's action, Albury Green defeated Albury Gold, while Wangaratta Rangers recorded a win over Wodonga Warriors. That's the latest local news and sport.
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23: Your four-day forecast for the northeast and border. Partly cloudy for the rest of your afternoon and evening with a slight chance of a shower, down to a low of 12 degrees overnight before a cloudy day tomorrow. Very high chance of showers and a top of 17. For Friday, cloudy, very high chance of showers and a top of 14. And for Saturday, cloudy, high chance of showers and a top of 13 degrees.
24: Right now it's 19 degrees.

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The better music variety continues with Olivia Dean and The Police not too far away. Right now it's Icehouse with Great Southern Land. 92.1 Star FM. 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

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Nader with you for the drive home and Hobbsy back for breakfast tomorrow from 6. Congratulations to Greg who cracked the code in the vaults. If you're wondering what the four-digit code was, 1304. Those four numbers scored Greg $500 thanks to Hume Bank, which means another code, another day. It's back tomorrow. The vaults. Play with Hobbsy on 92.1 Star FM.

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Nader with you for the drive home and the FIFA World Cup on as we speak. I'm getting around it. I love a big sporting event. And the FIFA World Cup is, well, it's the biggest. Now, I mentioned yesterday Cabo Verde, who are a tiny, tiny nation and who were up against the powerhouses Spain and managed to get a nil-all draw. Well, this becomes even more remarkable. I did a little bit of reading on the Cabo Verde team. Now, first things first, one of the defenders was invited via LinkedIn to be in the team and almost didn't get the message because he thought it was a scam, right? So that's first thing. Secondly, the goalkeeper's like 50 years of age. They've just gone, well, mate, you've done it before, let's do it again. So, unbelievable performance, Cabo Verde getting a nil-all draw against Spain. Now, I think it's the second-ranked team, even though they're defending champions, France. They had their first match up against Senegal today, and unfortunately, Senegal couldn't replicate the amazing performance that Cabo Verde did. France winning that one 3-1, the FIFA World Cup on as we speak. But there's another football game on tonight, not the round ball game, but the oval-shaped game. The State of Origin will take to the MCG tonight. Game 2 of the Origin series, and they're expecting a bumper crowd with over 90,000 people expected at the MCG.

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10: 19 degrees in Melbourne, showers tomorrow, a top of 19. It's 4 o'clock. Good afternoon. I'm Jordan Tunbridge. The grandson of an Anzac has flown from Tasmania to confront two women accused of vandalising Melbourne RSLs on Anzac Day. calling them cowards as they entered court today, hiding behind masks and umbrellas. It's understood 22-year-old Edith Pope and 20-year-old Charlie Tidmarsh will fight for a suppression order that, if granted, would prevent the media from publishing images of them. Stephen Chapman attending proceedings to take a stand.
11: You only think of the diggers who sacrifice their lives for our country, and they'd be rolling in their graves right now. They'd be absolutely disgusted. And we as a nation, we can't accept it. Any normal Australian has to be affected by this. It's our soul. It's attacking who we are as a nation. It's not on.
10: One of the so-called ISIS brides who returned to Melbourne from Syria last month has been denied bail. Zainab Ahmad is charged with crimes against humanity after allegedly keeping a slave. Premier Jacinta Allen has hit back at the naming and shaming of her MPs for not campaigning hard enough ahead of the state election. Stephanie Wacklewick reports.
12: The head of Trades Hall says he was enraged to learn that 23 MPs and candidates have had zero conversations with voters in the last fortnight. But the Premier says door knocking and making phone calls isn't the only way of engaging with people, and she couldn't be disappointed in her members.
13: The Labor team that I am proud to lead, everyone is working incredibly hard.
12: Union Secretary Luke Hilikari has fired off an email warning if they didn't care about winning, then they shouldn't expect support or funding during the November election campaign. An internal ALP report shows the Premier had knocked on the homes of 86 constituents. Deputy Ben Carroll had been to 35 homes. But Sonia Kilkenny was among five ministers who'd not had a single interaction. She says she was engaging through her work as Attorney General.
14: This is ensuring that we are committed to the threat of one nation.
12: Stephanie Wacklewick, State Parliament, Melbourne.
10: An orange Ford Falcon has been spotted driving erratically across Melbourne this afternoon. A caller to 3AW claims the vehicle mounted the footpath on Elizabeth Street, narrowly missing pedestrians as it was followed by police. Another listener, Sue, told Tony Moclair's program she saw what happened to be the same orange car driving dangerously near the Monash Freeway entrance.
15: I saw the same car, but in a different area. I was just getting onto the Monash Freeway coming from South Melbourne. He came up beside me. Look, it was an orange Ford. It had to be the same car.
16: Yeah.
15: He mounted the side and he was on the nature strip.
10: Finance, the All Ordinaries up 53 points, one Australian dollar trading at 70.68 US cents.
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10: At the FIFA World Cup, Austria is leading Jordan 2-1 approaching full time. Earlier, Argentina's Lionel Messi scored a hat-trick in a 3-0 win over Algeria. Messi is now the joint all-time leading goal scorer in men's World Cup history with 16. French tennis player Corentin Moutet is facing a heavy fine after swearing on live television seven times in an on-court interview at Queen's.
17: No F-bombs, please.
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17: I'm going to ask you one more question. Apologies, everyone, for the language, so please keep it clean, OK? You on the grass last week, unfortunately, didn't go your way. What's it like to get your first victory?
10: And Gold Coast coach Damien Hardwick has played down reported tension within the club, saying it's just a normal part of being in a high-performance environment. That's the latest news and sport.
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19: I'm Daniel Brewer with your local news and sport. New data reveals regional communities continue to be hardest hit by natural disasters, but are also among the most likely to respond by donating time and money to relief efforts. Australian Red Cross acting CEO Penny Harrison says locals remain generous.
20: Regional and rural communities are always positive in terms of how they respond, whether it's financial
16: financially and in other ways.
19: Police have executed 7 warrants yesterday morning at properties across Victoria and New South Wales as part of the ongoing investigation into the movements of Desmond Freeman. In sport, the Albury Wodonga Bandits split their NBL 1 East road trip, with both teams falling to Manly on Saturday before bouncing back against the Hills Hornets on Sunday. That's the latest local news and sport.
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0: Your four-day forecast for the northeast and border. Partly cloudy for the rest of your afternoon and evening with a slight chance of a shower, down to a low of 12 degrees overnight before a cloudy day tomorrow. Very high chance of showers and a top of 17. For Friday, cloudy, very high chance of showers and a top of 14. And for Saturday, cloudy, a high chance of showers and a top of 13 degrees. Currently, it's 18 degrees.
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It's a flashback. Cockatoos are very smart birds, and they've been causing havoc down the southwest coast, down in the town of Lorne. But a couple of savvy inventors may have one-upped our feathered friends. There'll be details on that after Zara Larsson. This is Lush on 92.1.

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Billy Ocean, Caribbean Queen on 92.1 Star FM. Nader with you for the drive home. Just reading up about a couple of savvy inventors who have put their heads together to try and tackle the ultimate pest that is the cockatoo. Now, down on the surf coast, down on the southwest coast, the beautiful town of Lawn, they were having lots and lots of problems with the cockatoos down there. Now, the pesky birds were getting

0: iterations, but a couple of inventors working out of Horsham have managed to put together a design a special collar that goes on your wheelie bin so the cockatoos can't lift it up. Now, this has been so successful, this particular piece of technology, that the council has actually paid $50,000 to have many of these bin protection collars installed on residents' bins. Now, it's taken years, these inventors were talking about, and they've discussed how clever the cockatoos were. They came up with a few different ways to stop them opening the bin, but they worked around it every single time. And this story reminds me of a quote that is attributed to a park ranger at Yosemite National Park. And I've always loved this quote. And when asked why it was so difficult to design a bin that is bear-proof in Yosemite National Park, the ranger said, "There is considerable overlap between the intelligence of the smartest bears and the dumbest humans."
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0: 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Time to take a look back at what happened on this day. Well, after the 5 o'clock news, sport and weather, which is coming up next. Details on the FIFA World Cup. RBA keeps interest rates on hold. Plus, Dan Brewer has got all your local news as well. That's next. After that, we'll find out what happened on this day on 92.1 Star FM.
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7: 18 degrees in Melbourne. Showers tomorrow, a top of 19. It's 5 o'clock. Good afternoon. I'm Jordan Tunbridge. Two vandals accused of spray painting vile messages on Melbourne RSLs on Anzac Day have been granted suppression orders to prevent the media publishing images of them. They were issued in order to not endanger their safety. As Nine's Amber Johnston reports, Edith Pope and Charlie Tidmarsh were heckled as they fronted court today.
8: Number of veterans coming down to the Heidelberg Magistrates Court to confront these two women who are accused of committing some really vile crimes. The women shielded their faces with umbrellas, arriving at court to an onslaught of criticism.
9: The niggers want to say thanks a lot.
8: Proud veterans airing their thoughts about the accusation. Stephen Chapman is here from Tasmania and felt compelled to come down after hearing about the case.
10: It really, really affects the nerve, being an ancestor of a digger.
8: Charlie Tidmarsh and Edith Pope are accused of vandalising RSLs in Faulkner, Reservoir and Heidelberg on Anzac Day this year.
7: An ISIS-linked woman charged with crimes against humanity after allegedly keeping a woman as a slave has been denied bail in Melbourne. Zainab Ahmed was arrested after returning from Syria last month and will remain behind bars as she awaits trial. The Premier is facing fresh criticism over police resources after reports officers across Melbourne have run out of drug driving tests. Shadow Police Minister Brad Batten has told Jackie Felgate the Allen government isn't doing enough to support police and keep Victorians safe.
11: It's sort of scary because it sends a green light that it's okay to be a drug affected driver in Victoria. The coppers are frustrated. They're not allowed to impound cars on disqualified drivers anymore because they don't have the resources. They can't do fingerprints or DNA tests on stolen cars because they don't have the resources, and now we're seeing they can't do drug tests.
7: One Nation leader Pauline Hanson has vowed to scrap SBS and gut the ABC to a subscription service in metropolitan areas. In her first address to the National Press Club, Senator Hanson says the money saved from reining in public broadcasters would be spent elsewhere.
12: I'm an elected representative and I should be scrutinised. That doesn't give you the licence to pile on. Rest assured, there will be big changes if One Nation is given the chance. The SBS will be gone. The ABC will still exist, but in a very different form.
7: More than 90,000 fans are expected at the MCG tonight for State of Origin Game 3. New South Wales can wrap up the series with victory over Queensland, Melbourne Storm CEO Justin Rodsky says the event will showcase our city.
13: Fans travelling down to Victoria, great for the economy and visitation, and it's great to have one of the showpiece games of rugby league at the Coliseum, at the best stadium in the world, at the MCG. They're every chance of breaking the all-time record of 91,531. If we can do that, it'd be incredible for not just rugby league and the NRL, but showcasing Melbourne.
7: Origin Game 2. Finance, the All Ordinaries closed up 54 points. One Australian dollar trading at 70.68 US cents.
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7: At the FIFA World Cup, Austria has beaten Jordan 3-1 in the final match of the day. Earlier, Lionel Messi scored a hat-trick to take Argentina to a 3-0 victory over Algeria. Meantime, Socceroos forward Awa Mabil says they are now solely focused on tackling the US on Saturday after their win over Turkey.
15: We've analysed the game. We've put it a little bit past us. We're taking some good stuff from there and then taking some stuff that we are learning to try to improve into the next game.
7: And Collingwood defender Billy Frampton has signed a 2-year contract extension through to 2028. That's the latest news and sport.
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14: 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Late lunch or dinner, they've got you covered.
16: I'm Daniel Brewer with your local news and sport. Casual and part-time workers across the northeastern border would be covered under the state government's proposed work-from-home laws. Victorian Chamber of Commerce and Industry representative Sally Curtin says the proposal comes at a difficult time for business.
17: That's the last thing we need to be doing. We need to make it easier to employ people, not harder.
16: Benalla Rural City Councillor hosting a free community event next month to help older residents, carers and family members better understand aged care services. In sport, the next generation of female baseballers headed to Werribee as part of the Girls Invitational Winter Championships. The under-16 MVP awards were dominated by our girls, including Paige Anders, Sophie Berry and Charlie Smedley. That's the latest local news and sport.
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20: Your four-day forecast for the northeast and border. Partly cloudy for the rest of your afternoon and evening with a slight chance of a shower. Down to a low of 12 degrees overnight before a cloudy day tomorrow. Very high chance of showers and a top of 17. For Friday, cloudy, very high chance of showers and a top of 14. And for Saturday, cloudy, high chance of showers and a top of 13 degrees.
21: Right now it's 17 degrees.
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Your home of Hobsy, who's back for breakfast tomorrow from 6. Today, he made Greg a very happy man because Greg cracked the code in the vault. $500 went to Greg and he was very happy about it. He didn't have to worry about a second prize. He got the first prize. A new code will be announced tomorrow. Well, it won't be announced. That sort of defeats the purpose, doesn't it? You have to guess the brand new code, which will be locking the vault tomorrow. So $500 on the line, thanks to Hume Bank, if you'd like to have a crack. Be the first person to have a go. Set it up for everyone else. The Vault, it returns tomorrow on 92.1 Star FM.

Yes, 92.1 Star FM. It's In Excess. Nader with you this afternoon. And I'll take a look back at what happened on this day next. We've got a political scandal, a tennis birthday, and an album that topped the US charts for 15 weeks that was released on this day. That's all coming up after Kim Carnes. This is Betty Davis Eyes on 92.1 Star FM.

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0: 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It is Nader with you for the drive home and time to take a look back at what happened on this day with two stories out of the 70s. The bad one first.
1: I must put the interests of America first. Therefore, I shall resign the presidency effective at noon tomorrow.
0: Yeah, that's Richard Nixon. The Watergate scandal broke on this day in 1972 when five members of the re-election campaign were caught breaking into the office of the Democratic National Committee in the Watergate Hotel. The good news now, on this day in 1971, Carole King's album Tapestry went to number one on the US album chart and stayed there for 15 weeks. It featured some classics, including this one. And having a birthday today is tennis legend Venus Williams.
2: And Venus Williams says, remember me? She is back in the ladies' final at Wimbledon for the fifth time in 6 years.
0: Happy birthday to Venus Williams, and that's what happened on this day.
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0: Nirvana, About a Girl on 92.1 Star FM. Nader with you, but it's time for me to get out of here. You can join Hobbsy tomorrow from 6. Be the first person to have a crack at the vaults. A brand new code tomorrow after Greg won the cash today, $500 to him, thanks to Hume Bank. Good on you, Greg. Hope you spend that on something that's not just bills. Something enjoyable. The vault returns tomorrow, as does Hobbsy on 92.1 Star FM, and I'll catch you tomorrow from 2. Here on Star.
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13: 18 degrees in Melbourne, showers tomorrow, a top of 19. It's 6 o'clock. Good evening, I'm Jordan Tunbridge. The One Nation leader has delivered a key address to the National Press Club, but it was disrupted by a controversial activist group. Federal politics reporter Nelson Scott.
14: Pauline Hanson has used her inaugural appearance at the Press Club to outline what a One Nation government would look like. The minor party is now more popular than Labor and the Coalition, and Senator Hanson is preferred third Prime Minister. She used her speech to outline several long-held positions, such as abolishing climate policy. Senator Hanson also reiterated calls to slow immigration, arguing a diverse society can only thrive if it's united by core Western values.
15: We are a multiracial society, but we must be monocultural.
14: Her speech was momentarily disrupted when activist group GetUp unfurled a banner claiming she voted against a pay rise for low-paid workers.
15: Thank you very much.
14: Federal police are investigating the incident. Nelson Scott, Canberra.
13: Two women accused of spray painting offensive messages on Melbourne RSLs on Anzac Day have been granted suppression orders preventing the publication of their images over safety concerns. 22-year-old Edith Pope and 20-year-old Charlie Tidmarsh concealed their identities as they arrived at court, where they were heckled by veterans who labelled them cowards. Port Melbourne residents say they're fed up with e-bike hoons riding through the suburb and making locals feel unsafe. Resident Tammy Lindrum telling Jackie Felgate her husband was punched in the face after approaching a group of riders following advice from their local MP to try and address the issue.
16: He went down and asked if they had to have a permit to me or what was going on, and he was told to F off and punched in the face. Has a loose front tooth as a result of it. It is going to go to court. It's nearly every night of the week and certainly every weekend.
13: British TV star Jeremy Clarkson has revealed he's been diagnosed with an aggressive form of prostate cancer. The 66-year-old shared the news in the final episodes of his series Clarkson's Farm. Rugby League State of Origin returns to Melbourne tonight as New South Wales looks to clinch the series against Queensland. Laura Spurway reports from the MCG.
17: A record State of Origin crowd of around 92,000 is expected here this evening for Game 2 of the series. New South Wales holds a 5-1 record at the MCG over Queensland, who haven't won a game at the ground since 1995. Brisbane superstar Reece Walsh returns for the Maroons, who are chasing the win to send this series to a decider. The Blues recorded the biggest comeback in Origin history to win Game 1 22-20. At the MCG, Laura Spurway reporting.
13: Finance, the All Ordinaries closed up 54 points, one Australian dollar trading at 70.68 US cents.
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13: At the FIFA World Cup, wins for Austria, France and Norway, while Lionel Messi scored a hat-trick to take Argentina to a 3-0 victory over Algeria, as heard on SBS.
18: Messi. Gonzalez, back to Messi. Messi! His first World Cup hat-trick!
13: North Melbourne's Jai Simpkin has been given a warning by the AFL following comments he made on Instagram. Simpkin labelled the match review officer laughable after teammate Paul Curtis failed to have his three-match ban overturned. And the Gold Coast Suns have been fined $20,000 over players making careless contact with umpires. That's the latest news and sport.
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19: Your four-day forecast for the northeast and border, staying cloudy overnight tonight to end your Wednesday and reaching a low of 11 degrees. Tomorrow, Thursday, another cloudy one, very high chance of showers from the late morning, top of 17 degrees. Friday's cloudy with a very high chance of showers in the arvo and evening, top of just 14 degrees. And on Saturday, a cloudy day, medium chance of showers with a top of 14. Right now, it's 16 degrees.

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7: Good evening, I'm Jamel Wells. State of Origin is in Melbourne tonight as New South Wales looks to clinch the series against Queensland. Laura Spurway is at the MCG.
8: A record State of Origin crowd of around 92,000 is expected here this evening for Game 2 of the series. New South Wales holds a 5-1 record at the MCG over Queensland, who haven't won a game at the ground since 1995. Brisbane superstar Reece Walsh returns for the Maroons, who are chasing the win to send this series to a decider. The Blues recorded the biggest comeback in Origin history to win Game 1 22-20. At the MCG, Laura Spurway reporting.
7: Victorian Shadow Minister Jade Benham says her loyalty is with the Maroons.
9: I live in Queensland. My husband's a Palm Beach Currumbin boy. That's where he went to school, so naturally Queensland. We just can't follow New South Wales if you're a Victorian.
7: This young fan, Shanae Mahina, is throwing his support behind New South Wales.
10: Really very excited. I hope the Blues win the game tonight. Up the Blues!
7: In other news, two children aged 1 and 5 have died after being hit by a car at Cabramatta in Sydney's southwest. Witnesses performed CPR until emergency services arrived and worked to free one child from under the car. The children's mother has minor injuries. Acting Superintendent Timothy Coleman says the driver is not injured.
11: The driver is a 56-year-old male. He's been arrested and conveyed to Liverpool Hospital for mandatory blood and urine sampling.
7: Federal police are investigating a protest that disrupted the One Nation leader's address to the National Press Club. A banner was unfurled during Pauline Hanson's speech, alleging she voted against a pay rise for low-income workers. Activist group GetUp has claimed responsibility for the stunt. A former Defence Force private has been sentenced to 12 months jail with immediate parole for attacking a corporal with a knife in Brisbane. 32-year-old Chanel Christie pleaded guilty to assault. The court heard the attack was sudden and unprovoked. The federal government has downgraded Middle East travel risk warnings ahead of the peace deal to end the Iran war. Warnings for countries including the UAE, Israel and Kuwait have been downgraded. The Travel Industry Association's Dean Long says major airlines are already responding.
12: Particularly Emirates and Qatar already significantly increased their capacity. That we expect to continue. We want to get back up to about 170 flights a week between Australia, the Middle East. That will mean really great connections to Europe.
7: In finance, one Australian dollar buying around 70 US cents. It's about
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7: The Blues are about to try to wrap up the State of Origin series at the MCG. Coach Laurie Daly has raised eyebrows by saying 5'8" Ethan Strange will be used in the forwards. Maroons assistant coach Matt Ballin says his side is unfazed by any late changes.
3: We've prepared a plan that suits our team and suits the way we want to play. So we're not too concerned with their players. Well, obviously, there's threats, but for us, it's about going out and playing our Queensland brand of footy.
7: Collingwood defender Billy Frampton has signed a two-year contract extension until at least the end of 2028. Argentine superstar Lionel Messi has equaled the most number of goals at a World Cup. He scored a hat-trick in a 3-0 win over Algeria, taking him to 16 goals overall. And England has beaten Ireland by 4 wickets in the women's T20. That's news and sport.
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13: Your 4-day forecast for the northeast and border, staying cloudy overnight tonight to end your Wednesday and reaching a low of 11 degrees. Tomorrow, Thursday, another cloudy one. Very high chance of showers from the late morning, top of 17 degrees. Friday's cloudy with a very high chance of showers in the arvo and evening, top of just 14 degrees. And on Saturday, a cloudy day, medium chance of showers with a top of 14. Currently, it's 15 degrees.

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5: Good evening, I'm Jamel Wells. Two children have died after a pram was hit by a car in Sydney's southwest. Toby Goff reports.
6: A 1 and 5-year-old suffered critical injuries at the intersection at Cabramatta just after 3 o'clock this afternoon. Bystanders worked together to flip the SUV onto its side to free one of the kids trapped underneath. Witnesses performed CPR before paramedics rushed them to hospital, where they later died. Their mother, a 33-year-old, was treated for minor injuries, while the 56-year-old male driver was arrested at the scene and taken for testing. Toby Goff, Sydney.
5: The Greens say the One Nation leader's first speech to the National Press Club was racist and divisive. Pauline Hanson's address has focused on reducing immigration and transgender issues. She also portioned much of the blame for the cost of living crisis to net zero policies. Greens Senator Sarah Hanson-Young says the speech was true to form.
7: A leopard never changes its spots. Pauline Hanson said herself today that she has not changed. And boy, didn't we see that. Same old hate, same old fear, same old racism.
5: The federal government has been forced to outlay another $3.6 billion to avert strike action by childcare workers. More than 200,000 staff will get a 15% pay rise from July. The money will be used to bridge an 18-month gap before a broader pay rise comes into force in 2029. Education Minister Jason Clare says it will help workers and make life easier for parents.
8: It's about making sure that we pay our staff properly, that we keep fee increases as low as possible for mums and dads across the country, and that we make sure that we keep our kids safe.
5: Bail has been refused for Melbourne ISIS bride Zainab Ahmed, who's accused of slavery offences. Federal police have argued she has not renounced her support for the Islamic State and poses a risk to the community. She faces two charges, each carrying up to 25 years jail. Gina Reinhart's Hancock Prospecting is cutting jobs at the Roy Hill mine in WA's Pilbara. A spokesperson says activity at the mine near Newman has been reduced, while maintaining a production rate of 63 million tonnes per annum. The number of job losses has not been confirmed. And Australian researchers have developed a way to extract protein from cauliflower leaves. Scientists from RMIT used high-powered ultrasound found to extract the protein from the common vegetable waste. In finance, one Australian dollar buying around 70 US cents.
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5: Tonight's Origin Clash at the MCG is just getting underway with the Blues backing winger Mark Nwongonituase to make an impact. The Roosters star is getting his chance due to injuries to Stephen Crichton and Casey McLean. Assistant coach Matt King says the former Wallaby is not daunted by the occasion.
10: Mark is built for this arena. He's been to the Olympics, played for the Wallabies, played for the Kangaroos at Wembley. He just gets to pull on a blue jumper and play at the MCG. Like, it's just another notch on the belt for this guy.
5: Gold Coast coach Damien Hardwick has rejected reports he has a strained relationship with his players. The Suns have lost three straight games, leaving them in ninth spot ahead of Friday's clash with Hawthorn. And French tennis player Corentin Moutet is facing a fine after swearing on live television. That's news and sport.
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11: Your four-day forecast for the northeast and border staying cloudy overnight tonight to end your Wednesday and reaching a low of 11 degrees. Tomorrow, Thursday, another cloudy one. Very high chance of showers from the late morning, top of 17 degrees. Friday's cloudy with a very high chance of showers in the arvo and evening, top of just 14 degrees. And on Saturday, a cloudy day, medium chance of showers with a top of 14. Currently, it's 13 degrees.

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5: Good evening, I'm Jamel Wells. Federal police are investigating a protest that disrupted the One Nation leader's address at the National Press Club. Federal politics reporter Nelson Scott.
6: Pauline Hanson has used her inaugural appearance at the Press Club to outline what a One Nation government would look like. The minor party is now more popular than Labor and the Coalition, and Senator Hanson is preferred Prime Minister. She used her speech to outline several long-held positions, such as abolishing climate policy. Senator Hanson also reiterated calls to slow immigration, arguing a diverse society can only thrive if it's united by core Western values.
7: We are a multiracial society, but we must be monocultural.
6: Her speech was momentarily disrupted when activist group GetUp unfurled a banner claiming she voted against a pay rise for low-paid workers.
7: Thank you very much.
6: Federal police are investigating the incident. Nelson Scott, Canberra.
5: Two children aged 1 and 5 have died in hospital after being hit by a car at Cabramatta in Sydney's southwest. Witnesses worked to free one child from under the car and perform CPR until emergency services arrived. The children's mother has minor injuries. The driver, who is not injured, is undergoing mandatory tests. Dozens of Perth shops suspected of selling illicit cigarettes and vapes have been closed. Jamie Smith reports.
8: WA's health department has completed an operation targeting illicit tobacco sales in Perth. 77 stores were searched over 2 weeks. $11 million worth of cigarettes, vapes and loose leaf tobacco were seized. It comes just a month after the state government granted authorities the power to close businesses suspected of selling illicit tobacco products. Almost 50 shops have been shut as a result. Further action is expected as investigations continue. Jamie Smith, Perth.
5: Photos of two women accused of spray painting messages on Melbourne RSLs on Anzac Day have been suppressed to protect their safety. The 20-year-old and 22-year-old have been heckled outside court. Australians using weight loss medications are being warned they may lose their sex drive. Swinburne University adjunct professor John Dixon says it's an often overlooked side effect.
9: GPs out there and others who are putting people on these drugs recognise that there's a high degree of sexuality change following these drugs.
5: In finance, $1 Australian buying around 70 US cents.
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5: In Origin 2 at the MCG, the Blues lead Queensland 12-8 at half time in front of 90,000 fans. New South Wales is trying to wrap up the series, but a win for Queensland will send it to a decider at Suncorp Stadium. Hawthorn veteran Jack Gunston has missed training today after a setback in his recovery from a foot injury. Gunston hasn't played since the round 12 win over St Kilda. North Melbourne's Jai Simpkin has been given a warning by the AFL for his Instagram story criticising the suspension of Paul Curtis. At the FIFA World Cup, 38-year-old Lionel Messi scored a hat-trick to take Argentina to a 3-0 victory over Algeria. Norway won their clash with Iraq 4-1. France beat Senegal 3-1. And England has beaten Ireland by 4 wickets at the Women's T20 World Cup. That's news and sport.
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12: Your 4-day forecast for the northeast and border, staying cloudy overnight tonight to end your Wednesday and reaching a low of 11 degrees. Tomorrow, Thursday, another cloudy one, very high chance of showers from the late morning, top of 17 degrees. Friday's cloudy with a very high chance of showers in the arvo and evening, top of just 14 degrees. And on Saturday, a cloudy day, medium chance of showers with a top of 14. Currently, it's 13 degrees.

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9: Good evening, I'm Jeanette Williams. Federal police are investigating a protest that disrupted the One Nation leader's address to the National Press Club. A banner was unfurled during Pauline Hanson's speech, alleging she voted against a pay rise for low-income workers. Activist group GetUp has claimed responsibility for the stunt. An investigation's continuing after two children aged 1 and 5 were fatally hit by a car at Cabramatta in Sydney's southwest. Police say the children were in a pram being pushed by their mother, who has minor injuries. The 56-year-old man driving has had mandatory tests. Acting Superintendent Timothy Coleman has praised passers-by for helping.
10: We've had a number of motorists that actually stopped and collectively have moved the vehicle onto its side. Tip the car over in order to get one of the children from underneath the vehicle.
9: A 2-year-old girl has died in a crash in West Melbourne. The 30-year-old man driving the car she was in is in a critical condition. 3 of his passengers and another driver have non-life-threatening injuries. The Veterans Affairs Minister is promising no former defence personnel will be left worse off under a plan to streamline support. 3 existing support systems are being streamlined into one from July the 1st. Matt Keogh says it will only affect new claims.
11: No one needs to change anything at all. They'll keep getting what they're already getting. There's a few elements where they actually get an uplift.
9: The federal government has downgraded Middle East travel risk warnings ahead of the peace deal to end the Iran war. Warnings for countries including the UAE, Israel and Kuwait have been downgraded. The Travel Industry Association's Dean Long says major airlines are already responding.
12: Particularly Emirates and Qatar already significantly increased their capacity. That we expect to continue. We want to get back up to about 170 flights a week between Australia, the Middle East. That will mean really great connections to Europe.
9: A scathing report by WA's Auditor General has found promised changes to children's mental health services are not being delivered. Jamie Smith reports.
13: Children's access to mental health services is a critical issue in WA, but the audit has found the Mental Health Commission isn't effectively implementing its transformation program. The changes were promised in 2022, 2 years after 13-year-old Kate Savage died by suicide after an outpatient visit. 32 recommendations were handed down by a ministerial task force. 4 years on, just one has been implemented. The Auditor General says there's been no progress and the changes won't be delivered on time. Jamie Smith, Perth.
9: In finance, one Australian dollar buying around 70 US cents.
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9: Queensland has bounced back to lead New South Wales 44-24, approaching full time at the MCG. Victory for the Maroons will force the series to a decider at Suncorp Stadium. Collingwood defender Billy Frampton has signed a 2-year contract extension until at least the end of 2028. Australia have won their opening men's T20 international against Bangladesh by 4 wickets. Argentine superstar Lionel Messi has equaled the most number of goals at a World Cup. He scored a hat-trick in a 3-0 win over Algeria, taking him to 16 goals overall. That's news and sport.
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16: Your 4-day forecast for the northeast and border, staying cloudy overnight tonight to end your Wednesday and reaching a low of 11 degrees. Tomorrow, Thursday, another cloudy one, very high chance of showers from the late morning, top of 17 degrees. Friday's cloudy with a very high chance of showers in the arvo and evening, top of just 14 degrees. And on Saturday, a cloudy day, medium chance of showers with a top of 14. Currently, it's 13 degrees.
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5: Queensland have pulled one out of the bag. They've beaten New South Wales 44-24 in a game that sets up a decider at Suncorp Stadium.
6: State of origin headed to a decider. That story leads this bulletin. Good evening, I'm Jamel Wills. Queensland has levelled the State of Origin series with a breathtaking second half comeback against New South Wales. Laura Spurway is at the MCG.
7: A record State of Origin crowd turned out at the MCG to see Queensland send the series to a decider. 91,671 people packed the stands as the Maroons dominated the second half to win only their second game at the ground, 44-24. New South Wales were down a man after a sin bin call, while Queensland piled on 36 points after half time. Sam Walker, the player of the match, after converting 7 goals and 1 penalty for the Maroons. Game 3 is at Suncorp Stadium on July 8. At the MCG, Laura Spurway reporting.
6: Two children have died after a pram was hit by a car in Sydney's southwest. Toby Goff reports.
8: A 1 and 5 year old suffered critical injuries at the intersection at Cabramatta just after 3 o'clock this afternoon. Bystanders worked together to flip the SUV onto its side to free one of the kids trapped underneath. Witnesses performed CPR before paramedics rushed them to hospital, where they later died. Their mother, a 33-year-old, was treated for minor injuries, while the 56-year-old male driver was arrested at the scene and taken for testing. Toby Goff, Sydney.
6: The Greens say the One Nation leader's first speech to the National Press Club was racist and divisive. Pauline Hanson's address has focused on reducing immigration and transgender issues. She's also proportioned much of the blame for the cost of living crisis to net zero policies. Green Senator Sarah Hanson-Young claims the speech was true to form.
9: A leopard never changes its spots. Pauline Hanson said herself today that she has not changed. And boy, didn't we see that. Same old hate, same old fear, same old racism.
6: Bail has been refused for Melbourne ISIS bride Zainab Ahmed, who's accused of slavery offences. Federal police have argued she has not renounced her support for the Islamic State and poses a risk to the community. She faces 2 charges, each carrying up to 25 years jail. Gina Reinhart's Hancock Prospecting is cutting jobs at the Roy Hill mine in WA's Pilbara. A spokesperson says activity at the mine near Newman has been reduced while maintaining a production rate of 63 million tonnes per annum. The number of job losses has not been confirmed. In finance, one Australian dollar buying around 70 US cents.
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6: Repeating our top story, Queensland have forced a State of Origin series decider, beating New South Wales 44-24 in Game 2. Gold Coast coach Damien Hardwick has rejected reports that he has a strained relationship with his players. The Suns have lost three straight games, leaving them in ninth ahead of Friday's clash with Hawthorn. Australia has had a four-wicket win over Bangladesh in their opening men's T20 international. French tennis player Corentin Matee is facing a heavy fine after swearing on live television seven times. The incident happened after he won his first round match at the Queen's Club tournament in London. That's news and sport.
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11: Your 4-day forecast for the northeast and border, staying cloudy overnight tonight to end your Wednesday and reaching a low of 11 degrees. Tomorrow, Thursday, another cloudy one, very high chance of showers from the late morning, top of 17 degrees. Friday's cloudy with a very high chance of showers in the arvo and evening, top of just 14 degrees. And on Saturday, a cloudy day, medium chance of showers with a top of 14. Right now, it's 12 degrees.

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1: 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And I think we got their seats, so I thank them very much for the comfortable ride back to Wangaratta.
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0: News.
5: I'm Gabrielle Hodson. Three Iranian oil tankers have passed through an American blockade in the Strait of Hormuz for the first time in 2 months. On Friday, Tehran and Washington are due to formally sign an agreement to end the conflict. The BBC's John Donaldson says the blockade remains until pen is put to paper.
6: The first exports of Iranian oil have been allowed to happen. And one of the things that we've got in the leaks that have come out of what's actually in this deal is that, first of all, there's going to be a lifting on oil export and fuel export sanctions on Iran. And there is a hope or an expectation that the level of shipping traffic in the Strait of Hormuz will be back to pre-war war levels within 30 days, which I think many people might think is optimistic.
5: A total of 3 children have died in horrific crashes within the space of an hour in 2 states. 2 children aged under 5 have died in hospital after a car hit their pram at Cabramatta in Sydney's southwest. A 56-year-old man's been arrested and taken to hospital for mandatory testing. The Cumberland Highway has since reopened. In West Melbourne, a 4-vehicle pile-up on a major arterial has led to the death of a 2-year-old girl in one of the cars. The 30-year-old driver's in hospital. He has critical injuries. Dynan Road has since reopened. Dramas at the family behind the Lynn Fox trucking empire. 2 of Lindsay Fox's children have reportedly pushed out their elder brother Peter 6 months after he stepped down as executive chair, a move that was supposed to be temporary. The Financial Review says Peter Fox was overseas and hadn't been told of his apparent retirement. Pakistani authorities are disputing that police fired first in an incident that took the life of a 9-year-old Perth girl. Hania Ahmed's family were held at gunpoint by 2 robbers a week ago when they tried to flee in their hire car. Authorities insist the robbers shot first. The Ahmed family says it was police. A man's been charged with drug and firearm offences after accidentally shooting himself. Police in Sydney Southwest were called to Woodbine after the 38-year-old shot himself in the leg. Officers found an illegal drug lab in the building. The man's been refused bail and will face court in the morning. People who like the taste and smell of onions are more likely to have lower blood pressure and be at less risk of type 2 diabetes. The University of Queensland is looking at genes to better understand how diet drives chronic disease. Study lead Dr. Daniel Huang says they're still unsure how it works.
7: Although it has a protective effect against type 2 diabetes, we found there's no influence or no causal link between onion consumption and the blood sugar, because you expect if it's lower the risk of type 2 diabetes, they might also play a role in regulating blood sugar.
5: Finance and the Aussie dollar is buying 70.6 US cents.
8: sport.
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5: Queensland thrashed New South Wales in their latest Rugby League State of Origin match, 44-22. The Maroons hadn't won at the MCG since 1995. That call from Nine. And that's the latest in news and in sport.
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10: Your 4-day forecast for the northeast and border. A cloudy Thursday today with a very high chance of showers from late this morning. Tomorrow, Friday, cloudy, very high chance of showers, top of 14 degrees. Saturday's cloudy with a medium chance of showers and a top of 14 degrees. And Sunday, partly cloudy, medium chance of showers with a top of 13. Today, a top of 17 for Myrtleford and Wangaratta, 18 for Yarrawonga and Albury-Wodonga. Right now, it's 12 degrees.

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8: Hello, I'm Gabrielle Hodson. Donald Trump has offered his condolences to the families of the 7 Indian sailors killed during the Iran conflict. Dozens more have been left stranded in the Persian Gulf. The US president has met with Indian Prime Minister Narendra Modi on the final day of the G7 in France.
9: It's a rough profession, there's no question about it. And we work together on it. This has been happening throughout time. But we work together, yeah, certainly. We love all of those people. They're great people.
8: It comes as the first 3 Iranian oil tankers pass through the Strait of Hormuz, which the US is technically still blockading until a peace deal is signed on Friday. The Cumberland Highway in Sydney's west and Dynon Road in West Melbourne have both reopened after 2 horrific accidents that have claimed the lives of 3 children. 2 children under the age of 5 have died in hospital after their pram was struck at Cabramatta. Bystanders worked together to flip the SUV onto its side to free one of the trapped children. A 2-year-old girl has died at the scene of a West Melbourne pile-up which involved 4 cars. The driver, a 30-year-old man, is fighting for life in hospital. A Defence Force member has been granted parole despite pleading guilty to attacking a corporal with a knife. Lachlan Gray's in Brisbane.
10: The court heard 32-year-old Janelle Christie used a filleting knife to slash her co-worker's throat at Gallipoli Barracks in February. Prosecutors claimed the attack was sudden and unprovoked, leaving a 5-centimetre laceration on the victim's throat. Miss Christie pleaded guilty to a single count of assault occasioning bodily harm while armed. Lawyers for the defence said Christie had been experiencing a marriage breakdown at the time of the offence and has since sought a mental health care plan and engaged in counselling. Magistrate Julian Now described her actions as chilling and disturbing offending, handing down a sentence of 12 months imprisonment with immediate parole. Lachlan Gray, Brisbane.
8: More than 100 jobs are being cut at Hancock Iron Ore's operations in the Pilbara. In a statement, the company owned by Gina Rinehart says it's reduced activity at the Roy Hill mine while maintaining a production rate of more than 63 million tonnes a year. Aussies taking weight loss jabs are being warned they may lose their sex drive. Swinburne University obesity specialist John Dixon says it's an often overlooked side effect.
11: GPs out there and others who are putting people on these drugs to make sure that women who perceive they're infertile recognise that there's a high degree of sexuality change following these drugs.
8: Finance and the Aussie dollar is buying 70.7 US cents. The Dow Jones is up 153 points and the Nasdaq's down 38.
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8: Queensland's beaten New South Wales in State of Origin 2 at the MCG. Laura Spurway's in Melbourne.
2: State of Origin is off to a decider after Queensland dominated New South Wales in the second half at the MCG. Trailing 12-8 at half-time, the Maroons piled on 36 points to win 44-24. Player of the match, Sam Walker, converting 7 goals and 1 penalty for the winning side. A record crowd of 91,671 turned up for Game 2, the biggest State of Origin crowd ever. Game 3 plays at Suncorp Stadium on July 8. At the MCG, Laura Spurway reporting.
8: Women's cricket, and the Aussies have beaten Bangladesh by 9 wickets at the T20 World Cup in Leeds. On Friday, it's the men's turn with the two nations facing each other in Bangladesh. And top seed Alex de Minaur has reached the quarterfinals at the Queen's Club in London. That's the latest news in sport.
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12: Your four-day forecast for the northeast and border: a cloudy Thursday today with a very high chance of showers from late this morning. Tomorrow, Friday, cloudy, very high chance of showers, top of 14 degrees. Saturday's cloudy with a medium chance of showers and a top of 14 degrees. And Sunday, partly cloudy, medium chance of showers with a top of 13. Today, a top of 17 for Myrtleford and Wangaratta, 18 for Yarrawonga and Albury-Wodonga. Currently, it's 13 degrees.
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4: Good morning, I'm Gabriel Hodson. A former healthcare worker has been cautioned for attempting to obtain and sell the Princess of Wales cancer records. The UK Information Commissioner's Office began a criminal investigation 2 years ago after reports staff at the London Clinic tried to access the Princess's notes while she was a patient there for abdominal surgery. The office found there was no breach of the law by the clinic, which is the UK's largest independent private hospital. Queensland is setting up a Child Protection Commission. The new agency comes after a 10-month review into the system that found multiple missed opportunities to stop one of Australia's most prolific paedophiles. Luke Twyford from Queensland Family and Child Commission says it's not just about childcare.
5: This Protection Commission is going to reach across all our industries that work with children, whether it be schools, hospitals, health centres, sports clubs, private businesses such as petting zoos or jumping castles. We want to make sure that people who prey on children can't simply move to a different part of our community and continue to offend.
4: The WA Health Department have seized $11 million worth of illegal vapes, cigarettes and loose-leaf tobacco. It searched 77 Perth stores, together with police and border force officers. The Health Department's Shane Giblett says almost 50 stores have been shut since new tobacco laws kicked in last month.
6: We are going to continue closing stores when we have the evidence to do so. This will be part of our business as usual moving forward.
4: People in Melbourne's inner suburbs say they're sick of e-bike hoons making them feel unsafe. Tammy Lindrum says a local MP suggested her husband talk to them, but a rider turned violent.
7: He went down and asked if they had to have a permit to me or what was going on, and he was told to F off and punch in the face. Has a loose front tooth as a result of it. It is going to go to court. It's nearly every night of the week and certainly every weekend.
4: Entrepreneur Dick Smith says Australia's rapid population growth risks undermining everything from housing affordability and jobs to traffic congestion, infrastructure and the environment. He's placed a full-page ad in News Corp newspapers. Smith says population growth surged by 556,000 in 2023 under federal Labor, compared to a maximum of 265,000 in 2017 under the Coalition. Finance and the Aussie dollar is buying 70.7 US cents. The Dow Jones is up 249 points and the Nasdaq's down 21.
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4: Rugby League State of Origin series is heading to a thrilling decider. Andrew Lucas is in Melbourne.
8: A stunning second half has helped Queensland beat New South Wales 44-24 in State of Origin 2 in front of a record crowd at the MCG. Trailing 12-8 at half-time, the Maroons broke the game open, running in 6-2. The Blues' cause wasn't helped with Katoni Stagg's sin bin for a high shot in the 63rd minute. Selwyn Cobbo crossed for a hat-trick in front of 91,671 fans. Andrew Lucas at the MCG.
4: Racehorse owners say Racing Victoria mishandled a series of cases involving a prohibited breast cancer drug given to horses. The Age says the drug, Formestane, could have had catastrophic consequences for the industry, with recent studies finding that horses can produce the substance themselves. Owners wrote to the Racing Minister saying there wasn't enough scientific rigour when it came to thorough investigations into horses that have tested positive. That's the latest in news and sport.
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9: Your four-day forecast for the northeast and border: a cloudy Thursday today with a very high chance of showers from late this morning. Tomorrow, Friday, cloudy, very high chance of showers, top of 14 degrees. Saturday's cloudy with a medium chance of showers and a top of 14 degrees. And Sunday, partly cloudy, medium chance of showers with a top of 13. Today, a top of 17 for Myrtleford and Wangaratta, 18 for Yarrawonga and Albury-Wodonga. Right now, it's 14 degrees. Stop.

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5: Good morning, I'm Gabrielle Hodson. Donald Trump says he's ready to resume military action if Tehran fails to comply with a peace accord due to be signed as early as today. Despite a US blockade, which is still in force, three Iranian oil tankers have been able to pass through the Strait of Hormuz for the first time in months. The BBC's John Donison.
6: Facing criticism from Israel and hawks within his own Republican Party, President Trump pushed back on the idea his deal made too many concessions to Iran. He said if Tehran didn't behave, the US would go right back to dropping bombs right smack in the middle of their head. To the surprise of some, the Memorandum of Understanding contains the lifting of oil and petrochemical sanctions on Iran with immediate effect, which will put billions of dollars back into the country's economy.
5: A now former healthcare professional at the UK's biggest private hospital has been cautioned for trying to access and sell the medical records of the Princess of Wales. Kate spent a fortnight in the London clinic in 2024 having abdominal surgery. The hospital reported that at least one member of staff had tried to access her records, with the UK's Information Commissioner launching an investigation. A total of three children have died in horrific crashes within the space of an hour in two states. Two children aged under five have died in hospital after a car hit their pram at Cabramatta in Sydney's southwest. A 56-year-old man's been arrested and taken to hospital for mandatory testing. The Cumberland Highway has since reopened. In West Melbourne, a four-vehicle pile-up on a major arterial has led to the death of a two-year-old girl in one of the cars. Dynan Road has also since reopened. Dramas at the family behind the Lynn Fox trucking empire. Two of Lindsay Fox's children have reportedly pushed out their elder brother Peter 6 months after he stepped down as executive chair, a move that was supposed to be temporary. The Financial Review says Peter Fox was overseas and hadn't been told of his apparent retirement. A man's been charged with drug and firearm offences after accidentally shooting himself. Police in Sydney's southwest were called to Woodbine after the 38-year-old shot himself in the leg. Officers found an illegal drug lab in the building. The man's been refused bail and will face court in the morning. Finance, and the Aussie dollar is buying 70.7 US cents. The Dow Jones is up 189 points and the Nasdaq's down 3.
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5: WA tennis star Talia Gibson is hitting the court this hour against China's Qing Wenjing at the Nottingham Open. Meanwhile, at the Queen's Club tournament, top seed Alex de Minaur is into the quarterfinals. Craig Gabriel's in London.
7: For the 63rd time in his career, Alex de Minaur has reached the quarterfinals at a tour-level event, and he's done it by making short work of Canadian Australian lefty Denis Shapovalov 6-4-6-1. It's the sixth time from his many encounters that he's beaten Shapovalov, who double faulted on match point. The top seed at a tour level event for the fourth time in his career, Dimonor has been a finalist at Queen's Club in the past and indicated it almost feels like a home tournament for him. In the quarters, he will be facing American Brandon Nakashima. Craig Gabriel, London.
5: World Cup football, and this hour, Portugal faces the Democratic Republic of Congo in Group K. In Group D, Australia is second behind the United States. Both teams have 3 points each. And in women's cricket, the Australians have beaten Bangladesh by 9 wickets at the T20 World Cup in Leeds. On Friday, it'll be the men's turn with the two nations facing each other in Bangladesh. That's the latest in news and sport.
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8: Your four-day forecast for the northeast and border. A cloudy Thursday today with a very high chance of showers from late this morning. Tomorrow, Friday, cloudy, very high chance of showers, top of 14 degrees. Saturday's cloudy with a medium chance of showers and a top of 14 degrees. And Sunday, partly cloudy, medium chance of showers with a top of 13. Today, a top of 17 for Myrtleford and Wangaratta, 18 for Yarrawonga and Albury-Wodonga. Currently, it's 15 degrees.

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9: Good morning, I'm Gabrielle Hodson. Donald Trump has offered his condolences to the families of 7 Indian sailors killed during the Iran conflict. Dozens more have been left stranded in the Persian Gulf. The US president has met with Indian Prime Minister Narendra Modi on the final day of the G7 in France.
10: It's a rough profession, there's no question about it. And we work together on it. This has been happening throughout time. But we work together, yeah, certainly. We love all of those people. They're great people.
9: It comes as the first 3 Iranian oil tankers pass through the Strait of Hormuz, which the US is technically still blockading until a peace deal is signed, which could now be as soon as today. The Cumberland Highway in Sydney's west and Dynon Road in West Melbourne have both reopened after 2 horrific accidents that have claimed the lives of 3 children. 2 children under the age of 5 have died in hospital after their pram was struck at Cabramatta. Bystanders worked together to flip the SUV on its side to free one of the trapped children. Meanwhile, a 2-year-old girl's died at the scene of the West Melbourne pile-up, which involved 4 cars. A Defence Force member has been granted parole despite pleading guilty to attacking a corporal with a knife. Lachlan Gray's in Brisbane.
11: The court heard 32-year-old Janelle Christie used a filleting knife to slash her co-worker's throat at Gallipoli Barracks in February. Prosecutors claimed the attack was sudden and unprovoked, leaving a 5-centimetre laceration on the victim's throat. Miss Christie pleaded guilty to a single count of assault occasioning bodily harm while armed. Lawyers for the defence said Christie had been experiencing a marriage breakdown at the time of the offence and has since sought a mental health care plan and engaged in counselling. Magistrate Julian Now described her actions as chilling and disturbing offending, handing down a sentence of 12 months imprisonment with immediate parole. Lachlan Gray, Brisbane.
9: Hancock Prospecting has slashed jobs at its Roy Hill mine in the Pilbara. Hancock Iron Ore says they've reduced activity at the mine near Newman while maintaining a production rate of more than 63 million tonnes a year. The number of job losses hasn't been confirmed, but the company claims the move will extend the life of its mining operation by 10 years. A former healthcare worker has been cautioned for attempting to obtain and sell the Princess of Wales cancer records. The UK Information Commissioner's Office began a criminal investigation 2 years ago after report staff at the London clinic tried to access the Princess's notes while she was a patient there for abdominal surgery. The office found there was no breach of the law by the clinic, which is the UK's largest independent private hospital. Finance and the Aussie dollar is buying 70 US cents. The Dow Jones is up 200 points and the Nasdaq's down 30.
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9: Queensland's thrashed New South Wales in their latest Rugby League State of Origin match, 44-22. The Maroons hadn't won at the MCG since 1995.
13: Second 40 and a comprehensive victory here at the MCG, just their second win at the famous ground.
9: That call from Nine. World Cup football, and in Group K, Portugal and the Democratic Republic of Congo have scored one all. In Group D, Australia is in second spot behind the United States. Both teams have 3 points each. And WA tennis star Talia Gibson has won the first set against China's Qing Wenjing at the Nottingham Open. That's the latest news and sport.
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14: Your four-day forecast for the northeast and border. A cloudy Thursday today with a very high chance of showers from late this morning. Tomorrow, Friday, cloudy, very high chance of showers, top of 14 degrees. Saturday's cloudy with a medium chance of showers and a top of 14 degrees. And Sunday, partly cloudy, medium chance of showers with a top of 13. Today, a top of 17 for Myrtleford and Wangaratta, 18 for Yarrawonga and Albury-Wodonga. Right now, it's 16 degrees.

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5: Good morning, I'm Gabrielle Hodson. Despite a US blockade which is still in force, three Iranian oil tankers have been able to pass through the Strait of Hormuz for the first time in 2 months. Donald Trump says America will go back to firing at Iran if it fails to honour an accord now due to be signed as early as today.
6: If I don't like it, if they don't behave, we'll go right back to dropping bombs right smack in the middle of their head. Okay, because they've misbehaved for 47 years.
5: The deal's expected to include the lifting of sanctions on oil exports from Iran. The now former healthcare professional at the UK's biggest private hospital has been cautioned for trying to access and sell the medical records of the Princess of Wales. Kate spent a fortnight in the London clinic in 2024 having abdominal surgery. The hospital reported that at least one member of staff had tried to access her records, with the UK's Information Commissioner launching an investigation. Detectives have charged four youths over a series of three shootings in Sydney and Wollongong. The shootings took place 2 months ago in Cannahooka, Punchbowl and Greenacre. Police have now executed search warrants in Fairfield, Liverpool and Macquarie Fields, arresting males aged 16, 17, 18 and 19. Queensland is setting up a Child Protection Commission. The new agency comes after a 10-month review into the system that found multiple missed opportunities to stop one of Australia's most prolific pedophiles. Luke Twyford from the Queensland Family and Child Commission says it's not just about childcare.
7: This Protection Commission is going to reach across all our industries that work with children, whether it be schools, hospitals, health centres, sports clubs, private businesses such as petting zoos or jumping castles. We want to make sure that people who prey on children can't simply move to a different part of our community and continue to offend.
5: Entrepreneur Dick Smith believes Australia's rapid population growth risks undermining everything from housing affordability and jobs to traffic congestion, infrastructure and the environment. He's placed a full-page ad in News Corp newspapers. Smith says population growth surged by 556,000 in 2023 under federal Labor, compared to a maximum of 265,000 in 2017 under the coalition. Finance and the Aussie dollar is buying 70.4 US cents. The Dow Jones is up 25 points and the Nasdaq's down 33.
4: Clear cut detailing. Premium car detailing from just $190. Heath comes to you wherever you are. Clear cut detailing.
5: Queensland has beaten New South Wales in State of Origin 2 at the Melbourne Cricket Ground. Laura Spurway's in Melbourne.
8: State of Origin is off to a decider after Queensland dominated New South Wales in the second half at the MCG. Trailing 12-8 at half time, the Maroons piled on 36 points to win 44-24. Player of the match, Sam Walker, converted converting 7 goals and 1 penalty for the winning side. A record crowd of 91,671 turned up for Game 2, the biggest State of Origin crowd ever. Game 3 plays at Suncorp Stadium on July 8. At the MCG, Laura Spurway reporting.
5: World Cup football, and in Group K, Portugal and the Democratic Republic of Congo have scored 1-1. WA tennis star Talia Gibson has beaten China's Qing Wenjing at the Nottingham Open 6-3, 7-6. And racehorse owners say Racing Victoria's mishandled a series of cases involving a prohibited breast cancer drug given to horses. The Age says the drug, formestane, could have had catastrophic consequences for the industry. That's the latest in news and sport.
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1: Your 4-day forecast for the northeast and border: a cloudy Thursday today with a very high chance of showers from late this morning. Tomorrow, Friday, cloudy, very high chance of showers, top of 14 degrees. Saturday's cloudy with a medium chance of showers and a top of 14 degrees. And Sunday, partly cloudy, medium chance of showers with a top of 13. Today, a top of 17 for Myrtleford and Wangaratta, 18 for Yarrawonga and Albury-Wodonga. Right now, it's 16 degrees.

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9: 18 degrees in Melbourne. Showers and windy atop today. 18. It's 5:30. Good morning. I'm David Armstrong. Federal police are investigating a protest that disrupted the One Nation leader's address to the National Press Club. Activist group Get Up has claimed responsibility for a banner that was unfurled during Pauline Hanson's speech. She used the platform to argue her case for reducing immigration and suggesting that Australia must be a monoculture. But Green Senator Sarah Hanson-Young claims those views are out of step with modern Australia.
10: Pauline Hanson has shown she doesn't like this country. She hates Australia. She doesn't love who we are. She doesn't love our migrant fabric. She doesn't love that we're a migrant country.
9: A family feud in the Fox family could see the succession fight for the trucking empire head to court. Two of Lindsay Fox's sons have forced their brother Peter Fox out of the business while he was overseas. The statement issued in Lindsay's name framed Peter's departure as part of a transition to a new governance model involving independent chairs. Peter has been in Europe working on the company's troubled armour guard division, was unaware he was being retired. A woman aged in her 70s has died in a fatal crash near Shepparton. Emergency services were called to Lane Road in Katandra West following reports the car had left the road and flipped onto its roof. Well, an embarrassing blunder for four Labor MPs attempting a political stunt. Sarah Connolly, Dylan White, Matthew Hilikari and John Lister posting a picture of themselves online with printed signs defending the state's school modelling. Only problem was they had spelt the word experience wrong. More than 300 Australian schools have been forced to return disability funding that was not directly spent on disabled children. Is Gabriel Hodson.
11: The nationally consistent collection of data on school students with a disability, or NCCD, has been carrying out a $400 million compliance program that'll see schools lose funds meant to explicitly support children with additional learning needs. Hundreds of schools have been forced to pay back a total of $12 million over the last 4 years, and it's rattling families anxious about changes to the NDIS. News Corp says 350 schools were audited this financial year, with 112 unable to properly account for their money. That's up from 78 last year. Some schools claim the repayments are due to the complexity of the scheme and changing needs. Gabriel Hodson reporting.
9: Australia's peak motoring body says most new cars are using more fuel on the road than the manufacturers claim. The Australian Automobile Association found more than three quarters of petrol and hybrid vehicles missed their advertised efficiency targets. In finance, Wall Street is down 481 points. Our dollar, 70.29 US.
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9: There was a record crowd of more than 91,000 people at the MCG last night as Queensland kept Rugby League State of Origin Series alive with a thumping 44-24 win over New South Wales. Geelong will be with our Bailey Smith for tonight's clash against Fremantle in Perth. Tom Stewart misses again for the Cats with Jack Bowes returning. Dockers get back star Caleb Sarong alongside defender Brennan Cox and youngster Matt Johnson. Former Sydney coach John Longmire has confirmed he has spoken with Tasmania about its vacant coaching job in the past fortnight. England begins its World Cup campaign in less than 30 minutes up against Croatia. Portugal and Congo have drawn 1-1. And women's cricket team has begun its 2020 World Cup with a 9-wicket win over Bangladesh. That's the latest news and sports.
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13: Good morning, it's Daniel Brewer with your local news and sport. Bright Brewery is set to host the Darker Days Festival this coming weekend. Claire Coulson has more.
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13: Rabobank has released its latest farmer confidence survey. State Manager for Victoria and Tasmania, Sally Bull, spoke with Ace Radio's Country Today program and says it's been the war in the Middle East which has caused the most concern.
15: The Middle East conflict has certainly, as we know, led to a rise in fuel and fertiliser prices, which are the two main concerns for Victorian farmers. I would add to that probably availability of it. It certainly saw Victorian rural confidence, whilst being one of the highest amongst all states, it has fallen to negative 38, which is down from negative 3 last quarter.
13: The Victorian Chamber of Commerce and Industry says regional Victoria holds the key to the state's future prosperity ahead of the next state election. CEO Sally Curtin says decades of underinvestment, rising business cost, workforce shortages and growing infrastructure pressures are limiting the northeastern border's regional potential.
16: The Victorian Chamber of Commerce and Industry today has released their business-led solutions ahead of the election. So we're looking for each party to adopt our recommendations to return Victoria competitiveness. And what we're saying is that regional Victoria needs to be front and centre of the return to our competitiveness.
13: And briefly, the Albury Entertainment Centre have advised that they have officially moved its box office while the redevelopments are underway. Visitors can now find the temporary box office directly in front of the theatre steps or inside the main foyer on show nights.
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13: Bright Football Netball Club says stronger opportunities for junior players are behind its bid to leave the Ovens and King Football Netball League and join the Talangata and District Football League. The proposed move would bring an end to the Mountain Men's 70-year association with the Ovens and King competition, with the club formally expressing its intention to switch leagues. That's the latest in local news and sport.
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17: Your four-day forecast for the northeast and border, a cloudy Thursday today with a very high chance of showers from late this morning. Tomorrow, Friday, cloudy, very high chance of showers, top of 14 degrees. Saturday's cloudy with a medium chance of showers and a top of 14 degrees. And Sunday, partly cloudy, medium chance of showers with a top of 13. Today, a top of 17 for Myrtleford and Wangaratta, 18 for Yarrawonga and Albury-Wodonga. Right now, it's 16 degrees.
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18: Hello and welcome to Country Today. This Thursday, the 18th of June, my name's Libby Price. Well, it's the weather phenomenon farmers fear the most, El Niño, officially declared this week by the Bureau of Meteorology. You'll hear from a bomb climatologist, Jonathan Pollock, and of course, it doesn't necessarily mean drought. Also today, winter can be a challenging time for sheep producers with worms and scours, posing a significant risk to weaners and lambing ewes. What you should do to manage worm counts in your sheep, coming up on Country Today.
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19: Good morning, I'm Jefferson Shaw in the Victorian Rural Newsroom. The Victorian Government is offering more support for businesses impacted by varroa mite and rely on bees for income and crop pollination. Agriculture Victoria has hired a new Horticulture Sector Officer, James Rowe, to guide businesses and provide pollination resources. It's aimed at helping businesses to adapt to long-term pollination changes and to safeguard productivity into the future. Wheat exports have nearly halved in the 12 months to April. Around 1.4 million tonnes were shipped in April, down from 2.5 million the year prior. Farmer confidence has plummeted to its lowest level in 20 years. Research from Rabobank shows 58% of Australian farmers had a negative outlook for the next 12 months due to soaring input costs as a result of the conflict in the Middle East. Rabobank's country banking executive, Marcel van Dorlemer, says New South Wales farmers recorded the lowest confidence.
20: Because in addition to cost pressures, New South Wales saw dry conditions, which many farms faced. Now, since a few weeks, I think winds have eased, so a lot of good rainfall has been has dropped, and farmers have either planted or improved their moisture profiles.
19: A beef industry advocate says farmers are open to consultation with stakeholders over land clearing, with the new report showing how it affects the Great Barrier Reef. Australian Climate and Biodiversity Foundation research has found land cleared for cattle contributed to almost 5 million tonnes of sediment in the reef. Cattle Australia Deputy Chair Adam Coffey says concerns over land clearing aren't new.
1: There's a certain reality here that an activist group has to maintain the rage. There's unlikely to be a time when they're going to be broadly happy with the beef cattle sector because I guess the day that they say that, that is the day that they lose relevance.
19: The New South Wales Auditor General has handed down a performance audit into water management and regulation in the state. The report has found increased complexity in laws and processes within government agencies are undermining confidence in the system. New South Wales Irrigators Council Chief Executive Dr. Madeline Hartley says the report validates some long-standing concerns.
21: For years, water users have been asking government and agencies to step back and look at the operating system and the framework as a whole, including what it means for farmers trying to navigate and implement reform. And this report is an opportunity to stop, reset, and work collaboratively with all water users.
19: Researchers say a slowing of milk production is moving the global dairy markets back into balance. It comes after four consecutive quarters of milk production growth, up 2% each quarter. However, Rabobank researcher Emma Higgins says a potential milk contraction is on the horizon.
22: So we've had a period of very strong milk production growth, but now global dairy markets are moving back towards balance as growth is slowing, and it might even possibly turn negative later on this year.
19: And thieves have stolen a water bore pump from a woman in southwest Victoria. The pump, valued at around $1,400, was locked behind a gate. Anyone with information about the theft at Pirin Yalok is being urged to call Crime Stoppers. That's the state of the country. I'm Jefferson Shaw. Good morning.
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23: Joining us now is Misha Marshlark, Senior Forecaster for the Bureau of Meteorology. Misha, good morning to you. What can we expect with the weather?
24: Good morning. Looking today for Victoria, we have a cold front which is currently making its way across the western districts and is expected to move across the state during today, bringing a broad band of cloudy and rainy conditions, along with maybe a couple of thunderstorms within the rain band. And this is mainly expected about the northern and western districts. Now, along with some unusually warm temperatures compared to what we usually see at this time of year, this cold front is bringing some gusty conditions about the higher terrain. We do have a severe weather warning for damaging wind gusts for the peaks of the Grampians and the Alpine Ranges in a strong north-northwesterly flow ahead of this cold front. Now, the winds are expected to ease later this morning about the Grampians, while the winds about the Alpine Ranges are expected to continue into tomorrow morning. So we are monitoring this situation, so please keep an eye on the warnings on the Bureau's app or website. Now, going around to some of the forecasts for today, I'll start in the southwest. So, Portland is going for showers and a top of 16 degrees today. Warrnambool going for rain and a top of 17. 15 in Hamilton going for rain. Showers in Colac and a top of 16. Now, looking in the northwest in Neil, we're going for rain then mostly sunny and a top of 16. In Horsham, rain and a top of 15. Going for rain in Stawell and a top of 15. Rain in Swan Hill and a top of 17. Currang going for rain and going for 17. Also 17 in Deniliquin, going for showers. In Echuca, rain and a top of 16. Now in the northeast, in Wangaratta, we're going for a rainy day and a top of 17. And in Albury-Wodonga, going for rain increasing and a top of 17. In the southeast, in Traralgon, we're going for morning fog and a shower or two. Going for a top of 18. Morning fog in Sale, along with a possible shower, and a top of 19. In Bansdale, partly cloudy, going for a top of 20. And similar in Lakes Entrance, partly cloudy and also a top of 20. Now looking into the next couple of days, we're expecting cooler conditions behind this cold front and a southerly wind flow, with showers continuing across most of the state, gradually becoming less likely through the weekend. We may also get some patchy morning fog areas developing during Sunday and Monday mornings. And up for the Alps, the snow levels will gradually drop across the next couple of days, getting down to around 8,300 metres by Sunday. Although we're not expecting all that much regarding snowfall amounts, anyone up on the ski resorts, you may need to wait a little bit longer to get a proper dumping of snow.
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18: Next on Country Today, we're joined by Bureau of Meteorology climatologist Jonathan Pollock about the declaration of an El Nino and whether or not it necessarily means drought.
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18: It's the weather phenomenon farmers hate to hear. El Nino, officially declared this week by the Bureau of Meteorology. We're joined this morning by Balmer climatologist Jonathan Pollock. Jonathan, what is El Nino and what has changed for it to be declared?
6: Well, during an El Nino phase, the trade winds weaken or sometimes even reverse, and we get a build-up of warm surface water in the central and eastern Pacific. And this draws the focus of convection away from the Australian region and often results in less cloudiness and rainfall to the north of Australia and below average rainfall for parts of central and eastern Australia.
18: Is it correct now, that you're predicting it could be a strong El Nino?
6: That's right. The models are suggesting this event is likely to be strong, but we're talking about the sea surface temperature pattern out in the middle of the tropical Pacific. The strength of the event doesn't always match its impacts on rainfall across Australia.
18: So is it possible to say whether or not we're heading into drought?
6: Well, the Bureau's long-range forecast model takes into account all of the influences from the ocean and atmosphere, not just the phase of the El Nino Southern Oscillation. And the latest long-range forecasts for July to September are showing below-average rainfall is likely for most of Victoria and parts of southern New South Wales, west of the Divide. And there's a similar pattern in the forecast for August to October. At the same time, there are high chances that both maximum and minimum temperatures will be warmer than average for winter and early spring.
18: But that doesn't necessarily equate to drought then, does it?
6: No, that's right. Low rainfall or below average rainfall doesn't mean no rainfall. Now, some of those areas have had a pretty good start to the year. Parts of sort of western New South Wales, northwestern Victoria, very much wetter than they normally would be. But then there are other areas that are still sort of have this lingering dry, notably parts of southern central, southwest Victoria.
18: Yes, we do have some rain forecast in the next several days. And I guess the good thing about it being warmer, will that reduce the likelihood of frost?
6: For some areas, we are less likely to see frost, but there's still some susceptible areas where you're likely to see temperatures get down to freezing level.
18: What do farmers need to look out for when they're watching weather patterns to indicate that the dry could be worse than it is at the moment?
6: Well, the long-range forecasts are updated every Thursday, so it's worth checking in to see how they evolve, because as we get sort of new data in, those forecasts can shift from week to week.
18: And is that through MetEye or another part of the website?
6: There is a long-range forecast portal on the Bureau's website called the Climate Outlooks.
18: And I guess it's important to emphasise that El Nino is not caused by global warming?
6: That's right. El Nino is a natural phenomenon that varies between its wet phase, La Nina, and its dry phase, El Nino. But most of the time, it's actually in a neutral phase where it's not giving us a shift either way. And it's only one of many drivers or influences affecting Australian rainfall and temperature patterns. But, you know, we are feeling the impacts from climate change, from global warming as well. And that's probably also giving us a push towards warmer temperatures. And we've also seen a drying trend for parts of southeastern Australia during the cool season associated with that global warming signal as well. So, you know, another reason why we might have a dry forecast for parts of southeastern Australia.
18: Jonathan, thank you so much for speaking to us.
6: No worries. Thank you, Libby.
18: Jonathan Pollock, who's a meteorologist with the Bureau of Meteorology. Still to come on Country Today, Senior Vet with Ag Victoria, Dr. Jeff Cave, talks about winter being a challenging time for sheep producers trying to deal with worms and scours, particularly in weaners and lambing ewes.
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6: 18 degrees in Melbourne, showers and windy atop today. 18 at 6 o'clock. Good morning. I'm David Armstrong. It's been a horror night on our roads with a toddler and a woman killed in two separate crashes. Madeline Burke reports.
7: A girl just 2 years old died in a four-car collision on Dynon Road in West Melbourne late yesterday afternoon. Seven other people were injured, including a baby and another child, along with a 30-year-old man who is fighting for life. And a woman aged in her 70s died in a crash near Shepparton around midnight. Her car left the road and flipped on its roof in Catandra West. Madeline Burke, Melbourne.
6: Victorians could face an early election under an opposition parliamentary tactic. Leader Jess Wilson will today give notice of a motion of no confidence in the Premier. It will force a lengthy debate about the Premier's leadership when Parliament resumes after the winter break next month. Before being put to a vote of lower house MPs, it will likely fail because of the government's 10-seat majority, but it will further humiliate the Premier and her ministry. Federal police are investigating a protest that disrupted the One Nation leader's address to the National Press Club. A banner was unfurled during Pauline Hanson's speech, alleging she voted against a pay rise for low-income workers. Activist group Get Up has since claimed responsibility for the stunt, prompting the press club to refer the organisation to the AFP. A fire at a cafe in Sunbury has been treated as suspicious. Firefighters and police were called to reports of a fire inside a cafe next to Woolworths on Vineyard Road just after 1 o'clock this morning. The fire was quickly extinguished. Nobody was injured. The University of New South Wales has toppled the University of Melbourne as the best in Australia. More from Gabriel Hodson.
8: Latest QS rankings are out, and in the race to impress potential international students, the University of New South Wales is rated 19th in the world, up 30 places on a decade ago. It's overtaken the University of Melbourne, which now sits at 22. The University of Sydney is 28th, ANU 29th, and UTS 85th. The rankings are based on factors including academic and employer reputations, faculty to student ratio, and sustainability. MIT in Boston has retained the world's top spot for the 15th year in a row, followed by Imperial College in London and Stanford in California. Gabriel Hodson reporting.
6: In finance, Wall Street is down 506 points. The dollar is trading at 70.29 US.
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6: John Longmire has confirmed he has spoken to Tasmania about coaching the AFL's 19th side. The Swans Premiership winner confirming on Fox Footy he's spoken with the Devils, but to say he's all in is a step too far.
9: I, among many people in the industry, have been spoken to Tasmania, but that has been quite open about that as far as Tassie are concerned as well. They've spoken to everyone in the industry. I was one of them. And so, as far as I know, there's no decisions being made.
6: Geelong will be without Bailey Smith for tonight's final shaping clash with Fremantle. The star midfielder out with illness. Tom Stewart also misses, as does Grian Meyers. England's beginning its World Cup campaign against Croatia in a rematch of the 2018 semi-final. Elise Perry took two crucial wickets and scored an unbeaten 14 as Australia began its Women's 2020 World Cup with a 9-wicket win over Bangladesh. And Queensland has kept Rugby League's State of Origin series alive with a 44-24 win over New South Wales at the MCG. That's the latest news and sports.
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11: Good morning, it's Daniel Brewer with your local news and sport. Winter swimming will continue in Albury after councillors voted to keep the Albury Swim Centre open during the colder months. Pat Gordon has more.
12: The decision came after a lengthy debate at Monday night's council meeting, with supporters warning closure would impact people who rely on the pool for rehabilitation, exercise and social connection. Critics argued the council needs to find savings as it deals with ongoing financial challenges. In the end, councillors backed a plan to maintain winter operations and encourage greater attendance through promotions and partnerships. Pat Gordon, Ace Radio.
11: Regional communities would receive a guaranteed share of infrastructure funding under a new New South Wales Liberals and Nationals policy. Albury State MP Justin Clancy says investment in roads, schools and hospitals is critical for regional growth.
13: If we look at the total infrastructure spend from New South Wales government for any period of time, 25%, at least one quarter, will be going to the region. So that'll go through a number of different programs, whether it be Safe and Secure, which is a program looking at town water supplies in regional areas, whether it be the road funding.
11: Wangaratta police have allegedly seized drugs and weapons following a raid. Darcy Minnie reports.
14: Police arrested the 30-year-old woman and 24-year-old man following the seizure of drugs and prohibited weapons. A Wangaratta police spokesperson said detectives executed a search warrant of the Higgin Street home on Wednesday. Police seized the prohibited items, which included drugs, weapons and an imitation firearm. The woman was bailed to appear before Wangaratta Magistrates Court on the 5th of October, and the man will appear at court at a later date. Darcy Menny, Ace Radio.
11: Meanwhile, Wangaratta police have not yet located the owner of a watch that was handed in to them on the 28th of November. More details are on the iWatch Wangaratta Police Service Area Facebook page.
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11: Round 13 of Albury Wodonga Football Association Division 1 Women's Competition will take place over the weekend. On Saturday afternoon, Myrtleford Savoy are set to take on Melrose FC, while on Sunday, St Pat's versus Boomers FC and Albury Hotspurs versus Wodonga Diamonds and Wodonga Heart have the bye. That's the latest in local news and sport.
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1: Your four-day forecast for the northeast and for the border. Cloudy today, very high chance of showers from late this morning. It will be windy as well through till tonight. Tomorrow, cloudy again, a high chance of showers in the afternoon and the evening. Windy and 14. Saturday, cloudy, showers 14. And Sunday, cloudy with a medium chance of showers at a top of 13. Wangaratta, Benalla and Myrtleford expecting tops of 17 today. 18 for Albury, Wodonga, Rutherglen and Yarrawonga. Violettown, Brighton, Beechworth heading for tops of 16 and Mount Beauty heading for 15. Currently 16 degrees.
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1: It's Star Brekkie with Hobbsy Thursday morning. Oh, yesterday the vault went off. Brand new number to guess today. We'll play that much later. But next, we're talking

0: Ed Sheeran, Sapphire. It's Star FM, 13 past 6. Can you get sapphires locally? I think so. I definitely smoky quartz because I follow the Eldorado Fossigan crew. I clicked on their page once and I actually spoke to the lass who runs it. And now I just get bombarded on Facebook with all these things to watch on the Insta Reels, which I don't mind. I love it when people go and find some pretty cool things. So smoky quartz, and I think they've been hunting turquoise recently out at Chess Hunt. Is that a thing? I think so. My brain's not really up to it, but I reckon if I click through, I'll be able to find it. So very, very cool. I love it. I have a friend who has an item that it's a family heirloom, and it is gorgeous. It is made from Beechworth gold, literally found here, and rubies from Beechworth as well. It is amazing. Like this item, you couldn't put a price on it. It's got a chain on it and all sorts of things. It is utterly gorgeous. He did ask me to not to tell everyone what it was, which I haven't, and this was many years ago. But it is just divine. An item that I have to say I very, very much am envious of because it is gorgeous. Really is. So if you're out there fossicking around, which a lot of people are, make sure you got your fossicking license. It's like $25 for 5 or 10 years or something. It's not very much. And make sure you're doing it in the right spots. They are cracking down on this, I have noticed, again, with all these feeds on my Facebook. So be doing the right thing and you got no dramas. Got some Beatles soon and some Michael Jackson. And our five-star faves.
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0: Michael Jackson beat it. I hear Weird Al's Eat It every time that song plays. Oh, that might pop up as a fun hit wonder on Friday. I love those little gems that we play here at Star FM. Hello to all those listening in bright via our translator, 99.1 on Mount Buffalo. How are you going for car parking in Bright? So whenever I pop up there, it's particularly on the weekends and during tourist time, very hard to get a spot. Well, it's going to get even harder as of Monday, as they are about to do up the Wills Street car park in behind IGA. It's going to be shut for a little while. They're going to fix up the fence and stuff and make it a bit more special, which I suppose means you won't be able to use the EV charger there either. So we'll have to make other arrangements. Ah, the joys of it. Won't be long. It's only the week, by the way. It is almost 6:30. Next, we are talking Albury Entertainment Centre. Big work going up there as well. Daniel Brewer will tell you what is happening with the Albury Entertainment Centre as part of our Star Local News straight after National News. Next.
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11: 18 degrees in Melbourne, showers and windy atop today. 18 at 6:30. Good morning. I'm David Armstrong. It's been a horror night on Victoria's roads. A toddler and a woman have been killed in two separate crashes. A two-year-old girl died in a four-car collision on Dynon Road in West Melbourne. Seven other people were injured, including a 30-year-old man who is fighting for life. And a woman, aged in her 70s, died in a crash near Shepparton around midnight. Her car left the road and flipped onto its roof at Katandra West. Despite a US blockade, which is still in force, three Iranian oil tankers have been able to pass through the Strait of Hormuz for the first time in 2 months. Donald Trump says he will bomb Iran again if it fails to honour an accord which is due to be signed as early as today.
12: If I don't like it, if they don't behave, we'll go right back to dropping bombs right smack in the middle of their head, OK? Because they've misbehaved for 47 years.
11: Police have smashed an alleged vehicle rebirthing syndicate operating across Melbourne, seizing 10 vehicles and stolen car parts worth an estimated $1.5 million. Detectives raided seven properties in Keysborough, Carrum Downs and Brookfield, uncovering high-end Holden HSVs, a Jeep Grand Cherokee, a Toyota Land Cruiser and dozens of vehicle components. Three men have been charged with police claiming stolen vehicles had ID numbers altered before being re-registered. Employers have been warned if they try to stop staff working from home, they'll need to prove it has a significant negative impact on their business. They'll also have to buy equipment for workers' home offices, and they could be ordered to pay compensation for unfairly denying them the right to work remotely. Entrepreneur Dick Smith says Australia's rapid population growth risks undermining everything from housing, affordability and jobs to traffic congestion, infrastructure and the environment. He's placed a full-page ad in News Corp newspapers today. It says population growth surged by 556,000 in 2023 under Federal Labor. That's compared to a maximum of 265,000 under the coalition. New data shows 80% of Australians who take part in the National Bowel Cancer Screening Program get tested again. The Institute of Health and Welfare claims nearly 17,500 cancers have been caught since its launch. Head of Screening Analysis Moira Hewitt says most people go on to recover.
13: That's because early detection of cancer or precancerous lesions enables earlier and more effective treatment, which then lead to better outcomes.
11: In finance, Wall Street is down 507 points.
14: Sport.
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11: England's taken an early lead in its World Cup opener against Croatia. Harry Kane given a second chance at a penalty after the keeper moved off his line.
16: Take two. Maybe a little bit fortunate, but Harry Kane will take that.
11: England lead in the 32nd minute, 1-0. Jai Simpkins has been given an official warning after the North Melbourne captain labelled the MRO as laughable. Adam Zampett could become the seventh man to take 150 2020 international wickets as Australia beat Bangladesh. And in rugby league, State of Origin, New South Wales led 12-8 at half-time at the MCG last night before Queensland ran in six second-half tries in a 44-24 victory. That's the latest news and sports.
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18: Good morning, it's Daniel Brewer with your local news and sport. Rabobank's latest farmer confidence survey has revealed growing concerns among producers, with international conflict weighing heavily on sentiment. State Manager for Victoria and Tasmania, Sally Bull, spoke with Ace Radio's Country Today program and says the war in the Middle East has been a key factor.
19: The Middle East conflict has certainly, as we know, led to a rise in fuel and fertiliser prices, which are the two main concerns for Victorian farmers. I would add to that probably availability of it, which is obviously driving the price up. So it certainly saw Victorian rural confidence, whilst being one of the highest amongst all states, it has fallen to negative 38, which is down from negative 3 last quarter.
18: The Albury Entertainment Centre have advised that they have officially moved its box office while the redevelopment is underway. Visitors can now use the temporary box office directly in front of the theatre steps or inside the main foyer on show evenings. The Victorian Chamber of Commerce and Industry says regional Victoria is key to the state's future prosperity. CEO Sally Curtin says rising costs, workforce shortages and years of underinvestment are significantly limiting the northeastern border's regional potential.
20: The Victorian Chamber of Commerce and Industry today has released their business-led solutions ahead of the election. So we're looking for each party to adopt our recommendations to return Victoria's competitiveness. And what we're saying is that regional Victoria needs to be front and centre of the return to our competitiveness.
18: The annual Darker Days Festival kicks off on Saturday. Claire Coulson has more.
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18: Ovens and Murray Round 10 Reserves football on Saturday. North Albury versus Corowa Rutherglen. Wodonga take on Wangaratta. Wangaratta Rovers do battle against Myrtleford. Albury play host to Yarrawonga. And Lavington versus Wodonga Raiders with the first bounce from midday. That's the latest in local news and sport.
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11: Your four-day forecast for the northeast and for the border. A severe weather warning has been issued for damaging winds in elevated areas of the northeast. Today, with the wind comes the cloud and a very high chance of showers from late this morning. Tomorrow, cloudy, very high chance of showers in the afternoon and the evening. Again, windy, top of 14. Saturday, cloudy with showers, 14. And Sunday, partly cloudy with showers and 13. Today, Wangaratta, Albury, Wodonga, Rutherglen and Yarrawonga expecting tops of 17. Benalla and Myrtleford heading to 16. And tops of 15 today for Violettown, Bright, Beechworth and Mount Beauty.
22: Currently 16 degrees.
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11: It's 22 to 7. It is Star Brekkie with Hobbsy. The boss came into work yesterday and said, "I'm not talking to you today." That is because the vault went off. Yeah.
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0: Phil Oakley, George Overrider, together in Electric Dreams, back when AI was a fantasy and we're all excited about computers talking to us, and now we just wish they'd shut up and stop listening. Isn't that right, Google? It is Starbreaker with Hobbsy. If you have yet to play The Vault and you've been waiting at home to have your opportunity, today's it. We've got to start a scratch, though. So if you've been writing down all the numbers, which ended up being 1304, by the way, well done to Greg of Benalla, who walked away with the cash yesterday, getting them in the right order. Boss a little bit upset that it went off, but that's okay. We are back at it again. Brand new number. Remembering that we don't do double numbers and we don't do triple or quadruple. So they're all individual numbers when you go to have a guess. We will do that at just before 8 o'clock. We'll get you to call 57222999. And then straight after the news at 7 o'clock, we will have a go at opening the vault. Of course, there is also the double passes to the Wangaratta Cinema Centre. Oh, and today's a big day too, because today is officially the day that Toy Story 5 opens, and I'm very excited and I want to go and see it. And my kids now are all grown up, 22 and 18, and they don't want to come with me. So I might be in there by myself, which probably a little bit sad, but I do love it. I really, really do. So a chance to win the tickets for that and, you know, and just have a go. On the off chance that you might open the vault today, a little later. It's 92.1 Star FM. Before 7, we'll take a look at how the voting is going in our five-star faves.
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13: Saturday soccer comes alive when Myrtleford Savoy Soccer Club plays Melrose at Savoy Park. The juniors kick off the day at 11 a.m, followed by Division 1 women at 3:40 and Division 1 men at 5:30. Plus reunions of the 2006 AWFA Division 1 men's championship winning team and the 2016 AWFA Division 1 men's cup winners. Cheer on Myrtleford Savoy this Saturday. 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

Wham, wake me up before you go-go. These days the wife says, stop making noise, I'm trying to sleep. Oh, that's what you get when you're married to a breakfast announcer, my love. Starting 2.1 Star FM, the home of your five-star faves, where voting is happening for our five-star fave bakery at the moment. Heiner's Bakery Myrtleford, votes coming in for them. Glen Rowan Bakery, Beechworth Bakery, Caffeine and Machine in Rutherglen, Wang's Best Bakery, loads more as well. So nominate your favourite bakery. Do they do a good sponge? I love sponge cakes, super light. My nan, no longer with us, hasn't been for 28 odd years. Oh gosh, is it that long? It really is, yeah, 1998. Loved her to pieces. She would make the best sponge ever, super light. Never gave us her secret as to how she made it so light, but it was just amazing. So that started me on the quest to find one that is as good as hers. So it's got to have jam and cream in the middle, and it has to have passion fruit icing on top. Oh,

0: It'll make me cry if you do a good one, just like my nan. It's beautiful. Love it. Oh, dear. Oh, it's taking me way back. So get voting. Start 921.com.au. Coming up to 7, when you say it slowly and not fast, Matt, Wangaratta police have been out and they have raided a property. My goodness. Wait till you hear what they found. That is coming up in the latest in Star Local News.
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7: 18 degrees in Melbourne, showers and windy atop today, 18 at 7 o'clock. Good morning. I'm David Armstrong. The state opposition's preparing to move a vote of no confidence in Premier Jacinta Allen as Parliament sits for the final day before the midwinter break. Here's Stephanie Wacklewick.
8: Opposition leader Jess Wilson says the Premier has presided over record levels of crime and record levels of debt, and it's time she goes.
9: Victorians have had enough, and I am fighting for them.
8: The state opposition will today give notice to move a motion of no confidence in the Premier and her ministers. Under parliamentary rules, it means MPs will debate and vote on the motion when Parliament returns on July 28 at the earliest. The last vote of no confidence was moved against former Premier Daniel Andrews in October 2020. If the motion is successful, Victorians would be forced to the polls early. But with the government holding a majority in the lower house, the motion is destined to fail. Stephanie Wacklewick, State Parliament, Melbourne.
7: 2-year-old girl has died in a horror peak hour crash in West Melbourne. Major collision detectives have spent most of the night piecing together the cause of the four-car collision on Dynon Road late yesterday. A girl died, 7 others were injured, among them 2 children. Police were also called to a fatal crash at Katandra West near Shepparton around midnight. A woman's car left the road and flipped on its roof. The US president is issuing a warning to Iran ahead of the official signing of a 60-day peace deal. His 9 foreign correspondent Hannah Sinclair in Geneva.
10: US officials have shared the 14-point document to end the war on all fronts, including in Lebanon. The US president has just arrived at the Palace of Versailles for dinner with French President Emmanuel Macron and about 30 other guests, and now says he may attend the official signing of the peace agreement here in Switzerland. The Memorandum of Understanding says a final deal will be negotiated within 60 days, and that after signing the MOU, Iran will immediately immediately make arrangements for the safe passage of vessels through the Strait of Hormuz toll-free. The regime agreeing to never have a nuclear weapon, and the US set to lift all sanctions against Iran. But President Trump warning Iran the bombing will start again if it violates the deal. Hannah Sinclair in Geneva.
7: Airfares to Europe are set to fall after the government eased restrictions on transiting through Middle Eastern hubs, including Qatar and the UAE. Dean Long at the Australian Travel Industry Association says it's welcome news.
11: This is a good news story. There's a lot of people who have got tickets that couldn't get refunds that would have been in a lot of trouble, not being able to get over there. Getting that down to level 3 is a good outcome.
7: In finance, Wall Street is down 507 points and the dollar's trading at 70.29 US.
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7: John Longmire is in the race to be Tasmania's first coach. Eddie Summerfield reports.
13: Tasmania wants to have its coach for 2028 appointed by the end of this season. It's wasted no time picking up the phone to John Longmire.
14: They've spoken to everyone in the industry. I was one of them.
13: But the Sydney Premiership winner has told Fox Sports to suggest he's all in is off the mark.
14: It's a bit too early to be going with headlines like All In.
13: Collingwood veteran Jeremy Howe has hinted he's open to playing on next year. The defender, who turns 36 this month, telling Seven a decision won't be made until later this year.
15: If you feel like you've got influence and you feel like the club still want you to hang around, then by all means.
13: Tonight, Geelong is without Bailey Smith and Tom Stewart to face Fremantle in Perth. Eddie Summerfield, Melbourne.
7: Croatia's equalised 2-2 with England right on the stroke of half-time in their opening World Cup clash. Record crowd of more than 91,000 people at the MCG last night saw Queensland run in 6 second-half tries to beat New South Wales 44-24 to level the series 1-1. That's the latest news and sport.
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19: Good morning, it's Daniel Brewer with your local news and sport. Wangaratta police have allegedly uncovered drugs and weapons during the execution of a search warrant. Darcy Many reports.
20: Police arrested the 30-year-old woman and 24-year-old man following the seizure of drugs and prohibited weapons. A Wangaratta police spokesperson said detectives executed a search warrant of the Higgins Street home on Wednesday. Police seized the prohibited items, which included drugs, weapons, and an imitation firearm. The woman was bailed to appear before Wangaratta Magistrates Court on the 5th of October, and the man will appear at court at a later date. Darcy Many, Ace Radio.
19: Albury Council have voted to keep the Albury Swim Centre open throughout winter, narrowly overturning a recommendation from staff to close the facility next month. Pat Gordon reports.
21: Councillor Stuart Baker successfully argued the pool provides an essential service for rehabilitation, fitness and mental health, saying many users have nowhere else to go. Supporters say the centre remains an important year-round community asset, while opponents pointed to the council's financial pressures and possible savings from a seasonal closure. The motion passed 5-4. Pat Gordon, Ace Radio.
19: Wangaratta police have not as yet located the owner of a watch that was handed in to them last year. More information can be found by visiting the iWatch Wangaratta Police Service Area Facebook page. Albury State MP Justin Clancy has welcomed a proposal to guarantee 25% of New South Wales infrastructure funding is spent in regional areas. The commitment has been announced by New South Wales Liberals and National.
22: Well, it's literally saying that if we look at the total infrastructure spend from New South Wales government for any period of time, 25%, at least one quarter, one in, will be going to the region. So that'll go through a number of different programs, whether it be Safe and Secure, which is a program looking at town water supplies in regional areas, whether it be the road funding, that will go out to councils and to other structures as well.
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19: Bright Football Netball Club says the move to the Tallangatta and District Football League would provide stronger pathways for junior players, with the club formally seeking to end its 70-year association with the Ovens and King Football Netball League. That's the latest in local news and sport.
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7: Your four-day forecast for the northeast and for the border. A severe weather warning has been issued for damaging winds in elevated areas of the northeast. Today, with the wind comes the cloud and a very high chance of showers from late this morning. Tomorrow, cloudy, very high chance of showers in the afternoon and the evening. Again, windy, top of 14. Saturday, cloudy with showers, 14. And Sunday, partly cloudy with showers and 13. Today, Wangaratta, Albury, Wodonga, Rutherglen and Yarrawonga expecting tops of 17. Benalla and Myrtleford heading to 16. And tops of 15 today for Violettown, Bright, Beechworth and Mount Beattie.
0: Currently 16 degrees.
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7: It's Dave Ricky with Hobbsy at 7:08. Now, today, top temperatures are above the average for winter. Normally, it's 14. We're looking 15 and above today across the northeast and the border. But when winter here really hits, like it will Sunday, there's nothing like a hot cup of soup. There is soup that makes a difference that you can buy locally. Details at 7:15.

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0: ACDC shook me all night long on Star FM, 7:15, almost 7:16 actually. Beating Star Breaking with Hopsy. Last year, I met a lovely lady. Her name was Jackie, and we just got chatting about things, and her health hadn't been good at all. She'd been going through a cancer battle, and she had cancer in her throat. Now, interestingly, with the cancer journey that Jackie was on, she said, "Matt, here's something for you that you might not know. Anybody who has cancer that is below your neck is all covered by the government, Medicare and everything. Head and neck cancers, not covered. If you need prosthetics or you need wigs or anything like that, not covered at all." So that prompted Jackie to do a big fundraiser with her very dear friend Colette, who runs the Little Bees Cafe near the Wangaratta train station in Norton Street. And she's back at it again. Last year, they raised $3,000. This year, they aim to break that, as you do every time you run it. $5 from every bowl of soup goes to Head and Neck Cancer Australia when you buy it from Little Bees Cafe at the moment. It'll be available as takeaway as well this year, which is magnificent. So if you're looking to warm up over winter, although, like I said, today's a bit warm, a little earlier, Saturday it's going to be very average and we're going to expect lower temperatures very soon. Little Bees Cafe, corner of Cusack and Norton Streets, right in that corner shop, one of those old-style corner shops. Very cool. Go in and support them. You're going to very much help these people out. It is brilliant. So, yep, again, Jackie and Colette, we love what you're doing, and you really are making a difference when you go in and you buy your soup there from Little Bees Cafe. It is brilliant. If you have an event like that, be sure to tell us about it. Raising funds for stuff, you've got new members to your club, something like that. You can always head to star921.com.au and click the menu button, click add an event, give us all the details. We'd love to know what you're up to. Soon, a lass who's set to get married and spend $1 million for one night at the venue, and that's just to hire it.
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0: It's 92.1 Star FM. Ooh, we had a TV star in our midst in the northeast out of the border yesterday. Hamish Blake was in town and he popped into the Northeastern Hotel in Benalla. He was very much embraced down there. He's gone and signed the top of the bar and everything. So good on you, Hamish. Nice to see you around, mate. I wonder what he was doing in town. Anyway, you never know. He's going to pop up, do you? Coming up to 7.30, a news update for you next. We're talking darker days in Bright. And then after 7.30, we'll check out our five-star faves and see how the voting's going.
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11: 18 degrees in Melbourne, showers and windy at top today. 18. It's 7:30. Good morning. David Armstrong. It's been a horror night on our roads with a toddler and a woman killed in two separate crashes. Here's Madeline Burke.
12: A girl just 2 years old died in a four-car collision on Dynon Road in West Melbourne late yesterday afternoon. Seven other people were injured, including a baby and another child, along with a 30-year-old man who is fighting for life. And a woman aged in her 70s died in a crash near Shepparton around midnight. Her car left the road and flipped on its roof in Katandra West. Madeline Burke, Melbourne.
11: Federal police are looking into the protest stunt during One Nation leader's address to the National Press Club. Activist group Get Up has claimed responsibility for the incident, which saw a banner unfurled behind Pauline Hanson. The press club has referred the matter to the AFP, and National Senator Bridget McKenzie among those critical of the behaviour.
13: I think Get Up absolutely wins the most stupid political stunt of the year. Close second would be Albo's own goal on fundraising. I think a lifetime ban is a bit too much, but I think the National Press Club is an important platform for political leaders.
11: Police are investigating a suspected arson attack on a cafe in Sunbury. It's believed a fire was lit inside the cafe on Vineyard Road just after one this morning. No body was injured. And fire crews called out to a skate park at Point Cook last night where piles of lithium-ion batteries were set on fire. FRV say crews arrived to find a number of fires alongside Boardwalk Boulevard. A group group of ewes was seen running from the area. One of Australia's most decorated Olympians says a $518 million boost in sports funding over the next 2 years will save lives. Federal government package will include $42 million in cost of living assistance for athletes and increased funding for 68 sporting programs ahead of the Olympics. Kate Campbell says many athletes live and train below the poverty line.
14: 46% of elite athletes in Australia earn less than $23,000 a year from all sources and forms of income.
11: Well, an embarrassing blunder for four Labor MPs attempting a political stunt. Sarah Connolly, Dylan White, Matthew Hilikari and John Lister posting a picture of themselves online with printed signs defending the state's school modelling. The only problem was they'd spelt the word experience wrong. In finance, Wall Street is down 507, our dollar trading at 70.29 US.
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11: Geelong will be without Bailey Smith for tonight's clash against Fremantle in Perth. Tom Stewart misses again for the Cats with Jack Bowes returning. The Dockers get back star Caleb Sarong as part of three changes. State of Origin series heading to a decider in Brisbane after a second half clinic from Queensland in front of more than 91,000 fans at the MCG. After trailing 12-8 at halftime, the Maroons ran in six second-half tries to beat New South Wales 44-24. Queensland hooker Gary Grant says it was a basic message that coach Billy Slater had at halftime.
16: Yeah, he's got away with his words, Bill, but he's also about actions. And, you know, we've seen that firsthand from him as a player, now as a coach. And, I think he kept it pretty simple.
11: England leads Croatia 3-2 after 65 minutes in their World Cup clash. Harry Kane with a first half brace. And women's cricket team has begun its 2020 World Cup with a 9-wicket win over Bangladesh. That's the latest news and sport.
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18: Good morning, it's Daniel Brewer with your local news and sport. Ahead of the next state election, the Victorian Chamber of Commerce and Industry says regional areas hold the key to Victoria's prosperity. CEO Sally Curtin warns underinvestment and workforce shortages are currently limiting the northeastern border region.
19: The Victorian Chamber of Commerce and Industry today has released their business-led solutions ahead of the election. So we're looking for each party to adopt our recommendations to return Victoria's competitiveness. And what we're saying is that regional Victoria needs to be front and centre of the return to our competitiveness.
18: The Darker Days Festival is taking over Bright Brewery this weekend. Claire Coulson has more.
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18: The Albury Entertainment Centre have advised that they've officially moved out of its box office while the redevelopments are underway. Visitors can now find the temporary box office directly in front of the theatre steps or inside the main foyer on show nights. More information can be found through their website. Farmer confidence has come under pressure according to Rabobank's latest survey. Victoria and Tasmania State Manager Sally Bull spoke with Ace Radio's Country Today program and says uncertainty surrounding the conflict in the Middle East is a major concern for producers.
21: The Middle East conflict has certainly, as we know, led to a rise in fuel and fertiliser prices, which are the two main concerns for Victorian farmers. I would add to that probably availability of it, which is obviously driving the price up. So it certainly saw Victorian rural confidence, whilst being one of the highest amongst all states, it has fallen to negative 38, which is down from negative 3 last quarter.
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18: Round 13 of Albury Wodonga Football Association Division 1 Women's Competition will take place over the weekend. On Saturday afternoon, Myrtleford Savoy are set to take on Melrose FC, while on Sunday, Albury Hotspurs versus Wodonga Diamonds and St Pat's versus Boomers FC. Wodonga Heart have the bye. That's the latest in local news and sport.
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11: Your four-day forecast for the northeast and for the border. A severe weather warning has been issued for damaging winds in elevated areas of the northeast. Today, with the wind comes the cloud and a very high chance of showers from late this morning. Tomorrow, cloudy, very high chance of showers in the afternoon and the evening. Again, windy, top of 14. Saturday, cloudy with showers, 14. And Sunday, partly cloudy with showers and 13. Today, Wangaratta, Albury, Wodonga, Rutherglen and Yarrawonga expecting tops of 17. Benalla and Myrtleford heading to 16. And tops of 15 today for Violettown, Bright, Beechworth and Mount Beauty.
0: Currently 16 degrees.
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11: Star Breakfast with Hobbsy, 22-8. We've got our five-star faves in full swing for our bakeries, which we will announce tomorrow, the winner. Just got a question regarding vanilla slices. 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

0: Belinda Carlisle, Summer Rae, 92.1 Star FM, 7:45. We are voting on the North East and the Borders favourite bakery in our five-star faves at the moment. And we've asked the question on Facebook, what is your favourite slice? We used to have caramel slice made for us as kids. Mum was a big fan of that. Oh, and the vanilla slice with the old snot block, which my dad used to refer to them as, and a lot of people do, but considering that my mum made them, she used to take offence. Probably explains why my mum and dad have been divorced now for 40-odd years. Anyway, there's caramel slices. Hedgehogs, Robbie Alexander. Big fan of those, our local fishing guru. Shirley, you like the jelly slice and the custard tart. Oh, I forgot about the jelly slice. I do like a good jelly slice. Oh, mouth's watering already. That's a bit disgusting. Get voting for your favourite bakery tomorrow morning, just before the 8:30 news. We will announce who has taken out the five-star fave award for that one. Soon, Ace of Base INXS. And yesterday, with our vault going off, Greg from Benalla, very excited about winning $500 cash. Now he can afford to put fuel in his car. We want someone to start us off, as we've got a brand new vault code to try and open. And you'll get a double pass to the Wangaratta Cinema Centre for your troubles too, of course, just for having a crack. We'll do that very soon. It's 92.1 Star FM.
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0: NXS, never tear us apart. 92.1 Star FM, Star Brekkie with Hobbsy, where we yesterday heard this noise. That is the sound of the vault opening. Greg from Benalla walked away with $500, happy that he can now afford to put fuel in his car. So we're starting again. And we're going to give it a go right now. 57222999. We just need four numbers. And we need to start afresh. I know. But that's okay. Look, we have done it before. We'll do it again. And it's on about a 5 to 6 week average that this thing goes off. Can we change that average today and maybe make it go off straight away? The boss would have a massive heart attack if that happened. But you know what? Bah, we've got a DFib here. 57222999. We will give it a go next. And for having a go, you get a double pass to the Wangaratta Cinema Centre, where today at 10:40 a.m, Toy Story 5 starts. I know I've been raving about this, but I am obsessed. Scary Movie, the new one, is on at the moment. Sheep Detectives continues on. And very, very soon, they have got the new Minions and Monsters movie starting. Supergirl as well. And Jackass is back. The best and last, it says. Yep, they're still doing it for cheap laughs. So ring now, 57222999, and we will play The Vault, thanks to Hume Bank, after our news update. In local news, police have raided a property and allegedly found weapons and drugs, and two people have been arrested. Details coming up with Dan Brewer next.
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7: 18 degrees in Melbourne, showers and windy at top today. 8 o'clock. Good morning. I'm David Armstrong, Major Collision Detectives. Has spent most of the night probing the cause of a horror crash in West Melbourne. A 2-year-old girl died in a 4-car collision on Dynon Road late yesterday. 7 other people were injured, including a baby and another child, along with a 30-year-old man who was fighting for life. Last night, a woman aged in her 70s died in a crash at Katandra West near Shepparton. Around midnight, her car left the road and flipped onto its roof. Opposition leader Jess Wilson will today seek a vote of no confidence in the Premier. It'll force a lengthy debate about the Premier's leadership when Parliament resumes after the winter break next month and could precipitate an early election. It'll fail because of the government's 10-seat majority, but it will further humiliate the Premier and her ministry. The United States has released the official text of its ceasefire deal with Iran, set to be signed in Geneva. It includes an American commitment to remove sanctions on Tehran in exchange for the Iranian regime downblending its nuclear enriched material. Donald Trump says this is their last chance.
8: If I don't like it, if they don't behave, we'll go right back to dropping bombs right smack in the middle of their head. Okay, because they've misbehaved for 47 years.
7: The University of New South Wales has topped the University of Melbourne as the best in Australia. Here's Gabriel Hodson.
9: Latest QS rankings are out, and in the race to impress potential international students, the University of New South Wales is rated 19th in the world, up 30 places on a decade ago. It's overtaken the University of Melbourne, which now sits at 22. The University of Sydney is 28th, ANU 29th, and UTS 85th. The rankings are based on factors including academic and employer reputations, faculty to student ratio, and sustainability. MIT in Boston has retained the world's top spot for the 15th year in a row, followed by Imperial College in London and Stanford in California. Gabriel Hodson reporting.
7: The head of the country's top science academy will write to Meyer over the retailer's decision to sell a women's T-shirt emblazoned with the words, "I'm too pretty to do math." Emily Cook believes it's sexist.
10: If you're in a minority in a workplace and everyone is commenting on your appearance rather than your ability, that's actually not fun. That's actually quite damaging.
7: Chinese researchers believe sunlight could be linked to a lower risk of dementia. Study found an average daytime light dose above 1,000 lux was associated with a 16% reduced risk of cognitive decline. In finance, Wall Street is down 507. Our dollar, 70.29 US.
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7: England's won its opening game of the World Cup, beating Croatia 4-2. Marcus Rashford making sure of the result.
12: England are on the move here with Saka. And here is Rashford eyeing up the chance. Marcus Rashford! That's the game for England. 85th minute.
7: Ghana plays Panama in this morning's next match. John Longmire's confirmed he has spoken to Tasmania about coaching the AFL's 19th side, the Swans Premiership winner, confirming he's spoken with the Devils, but to say he is all in is a step too far. Elise Perry took two crucial wickets and scored an unbeaten 14 as Australia began its Women's 2020 World Cup with a 9-wicket win over Bangladesh. And Queensland has kept Rugby League State of Origin series alive with a 44-24 win over New South Wales. The MCG last night. That's the latest news and sport.
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14: Good morning, it's Daniel Brewer with your local news and sport. A new regional infrastructure guarantee would see at least a quarter of New South Wales infrastructure funding directed to regional communities. Albury State MP Justin Clancy says strong regions are essential to a stronger New South Wales.
15: Well, it's literally saying that if we look at the total infrastructure spend from New South Wales government for any period of time, 25%, at least one quarter, one in will be going to the regions. So that'll go through a number of different programs, whether it be Safe and Secure, which is a program looking at town water supplies in regional areas, whether it be the road funding, that will go out to councils and to other structures as well.
14: Drugs and weapons have allegedly been seized by Wangaratta police following a raid on a local property. Darcy Minnie reports.
16: Police arrested the 30-year-old woman and 24-year-old man following the seizure of drugs and prohibited weapons. A Wangaratta police spokesperson said detectives executed a search warrant of the Higgins Street home on Wednesday. Police seized the prohibited items, which included drugs, weapons, and an imitation firearm. The woman was bailed to appear before Wangaratta Magistrates Court on the 5th of October, and the man will appear at court at a later date. Darcy Menny, Ace Radio.
14: The Albury Swim Centre will remain open during winter following a council vote to maintain the service. Pat Gordon reports.
17: The decision came after a lengthy debate at Monday night's council meeting, with supporters warning closure would impact people who rely on the pool for rehabilitation, exercise and social connection. Critics argued the council needs to find savings as it deals with ongoing financial challenges. In the end, councillors backed a plan to maintain winter operations and encourage greater attendance through promotions and partnerships. Pat Gordon, Ace Radio.
14: And briefly, Wangaratta police have not yet located the owner of a watch that was handed in to them in November last year. If you believe the watch is yours, contact Wangaratta police on 5723 0888.
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14: Ovens and Murray Round 10 Reserves Football on Saturday. Wodonga take on Wangaratta. North Albury versus Corowa Rutherglen. Albury play host to Yarrawonga. Wangaratta Rovers do battle against Myrtleford and Lavington versus Wodonga Raiders with the first bounce from midday. That's the latest in local news and sport.
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7: Your four-day forecast for the northeast and for the border. A severe weather warning has been issued for damaging winds in elevated areas of the northeast. Today, with the wind comes the cloud and a very high chance of showers from late this morning. Tomorrow, cloudy, very high chance of showers in the afternoon and the evening. Again, windy, top of 14. Saturday, cloudy with showers, 14. And Sunday, partly cloudy with showers and 13. Today, Wangaratta, Albury, Wodonga, Rutherglen and Yarrawonga expecting tops of 17. Benalla and Myrtleford heading to 16. And tops of 15 today for Violettown, Bright, Beechworth and Mount Beauty. Right now, it's 15 degrees.
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19: You laugh and you still knew it was going to happen, Maria.
21: I thought it was going to happen.
19: All right, let's see how many numbers you got right.
21: Okay.
19: It's one.
21: Okay.
19: Is it one? I can't tell you what it is. It's one of those numbers that you've shared with us. So tomorrow, all we need is someone to call us and choose one of those numbers and three different other ones, and we might even get closer. We'll see how it goes.
21: Okay, let's go.
19: Thank you, Maria. Okay. We love your work.
21: Have a good day.
19: You too. Bye-bye. Dear, she's such a superstar. We love Maria. So tomorrow, like I said, choose one of those numbers and three different ones, and we'll put it into the pin pad and we'll try again. Here, thanks to Hume Bank on 92.1 Star FM.
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1: The wound heals, but it never does. That's because you at war with love.

0: Guy Sebastian, Lupe Fiasco, Battle Scars, 818, Star Brekkie with Hobbsy. This week is Men's Health Week, and I gave a big shout-out to the Conroy Medical Centre yesterday as they are doing free men's health checkups at the moment, doing a bit of a health assessment, and they're offering up $500 worth of free fuel to win as well. Yesterday, speaking of men's health, huge announcement from Jeremy Clarkson of Top Gear Acclaim and Clarkson's Farm. He made this announcement.
1: I've got cancer.
2: No.
1: Yep.
0: Yep. Devastating news. Quite aggressive form of prostate cancer, as it turns out. He went to the doctor, did the PSA test, which is a blood test that men can do, and most of us over 50, in fact, all men over 50 should be doing this PSA blood test every year. And it came back. They did a biopsy and quite an aggressive form. So I believe he's been in hospital and he's had the treatment now. Obviously, this was filmed quite a while ago and he's on the mend. But it just goes to show you that it's a silent killer. It can affect anyone and you need to get yourself checked. So, again, take Corowa up on their offer. If you're not local to the Corowa Medical Centre, you can go to any of your GPs locally. Just get yourself sorted this Men's Health Week. If we just save one bloke from the devastation of prostate cancer or anything health-wise, it's a job well done. Soon, Bon Jovi. It's Better Music Variety on 92.1 Star FM.
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0: 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Businesses, if you've got a great apprentice or a trainee or retail admin employee who just goes above and beyond, this is your opportunity to recognise the awesomeness that they bring to your business. The Central Murray Sunrise Rotary Club of Yarrawonga is asking you to nominate your employees as the annual Employee Excellence Awards for 2026 nominations are open right now. 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That'd be awesome. Coming up to 8:30, Darker Days coming up this weekend in Bright. Daniel Brewer has details in Star Local News in minutes. Okay, let's do a quick test. 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
7: 18 degrees in Melbourne, showers and windy atop today. 8:30. Good morning. David Armstrong. State opposition's preparing to move a vote of no confidence in Premier Jacinta Allen. Here's Stephanie Wacklewick.
8: Opposition leader Jess Wilson says the Premier has presided over record levels of crime and record levels of debt, and it's time she goes.
9: Victorians have had enough, and I'm fighting for them.
8: The state opposition will today give notice to move a motion of no confidence in the Premier and her ministers. Under parliamentary rules, it means MPs will debate and vote on the motion when Parliament returns on July 28 at the earliest. The last vote of no confidence was moved against former Premier Daniel Andrews in October 2020. If the motion is successful, Victorians would be forced to the polls early. But with the government holding a majority in the lower house, the motion is destined to fail. Stephanie Wacker, State Parliament, Melbourne.
7: Crisis talks will be held between terrified Melbourne businesses and law enforcement today as industry leaders plead for urgent government action amid a boom in black market booze. The head of Victoria Police's arson and explosive squad is expected to brief the meeting alongside Master Grocers Australia Chief Martin Stirling. He has told 3AW Breakfast it's potentially a public health disaster.
10: Cheap contaminated product with poisons like methanol, paint stripper, brake fluid have already been reported in some of these products being sold in these dodgy retail outlets.
7: Firefighters were called to a skate park in Point Cook last night where piles of lithium-ion batteries were set on fire. FRV say crews arrived to find a number of fires alongside Boardwalk Boulevard. Gang of youths was spotted running from the scene. A UK actress is one of three people charged over a failed attempt to import 320 kilograms of methamphetamine into Australia. Federal police say an investigation was launched after anomalies were detected in shipping containers from Ghana. Actress Emma Husson is due to face court in Sydney. Two other people have been charged in Adelaide. In finance, the dollar, 70.29 US.
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7: England has begun its World Cup campaign smoothly with a 4-2 win over Croatia. Harry Kane with a first half brace. Earlier, Portugal and Congo drew 1-1. Collingwood veteran Jeremy Howe has hinted he's open to playing on next year, but the defender, who turns 36 this month, says a decision won't be made until later in the season. And Adam Zampa has become the seventh man to take 150 2020 international wickets as Australia beat Bangladesh. That's the latest news and sports.
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13: 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Bright Brewery is the place to be this weekend as the Darker Days Festival takes over. 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
13: The Albury Entertainment Centre have advised that they have officially moved its box office while the redevelopments are underway. Visitors can now find the temporary box office directly in front of the theatre steps or inside the main foyer on show evenings. The latest Rabobank Farmer Confidence Survey shows global events are impacting the outlook of Australian farmers. Sally Ball, State Manager for Victoria and Tasmania, spoke with Ace Radio's Country Today program and says the war in the Middle East has been the biggest source of concern.
15: The Middle East conflict has certainly, as we know, led to a rise in fuel and fertiliser prices, which are the two main concerns for Victorian farmers. I would add to that probably availability of it, which is obviously driving the price up. So it certainly saw Victorian rural confidence, whilst being one of the highest amongst all states, it has fallen to negative 38, which is down from negative 3 last quarter.
13: Regional Victoria holds the key to the state's prosperity, according to the Victorian Chamber of Commerce and Industry. However, CEO Sally Curtin warns the northeastern border region is being held back by infrastructure pressures and rising business costs.
16: The Victorian Chamber of Commerce and Industry today has released their business-led solutions ahead of the election. So we're looking for each party to adopt our recommendations to return Victoria's competitiveness. And what we're saying is that regional Victoria needs to be front and centre of the return to our competitiveness.
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13: Bright Football Netball Club says stronger opportunities for junior players are behind the bid to leave the Ovens and King Football Netball League to join the Talangata and District Football League. The proposed move would bring an end to the Mountain Men's 70-year association with the Ovens and King competition, with the club formally expressing its intention to switch leagues. That's the latest in local news and sport.
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0: Your four-day forecast for the northeast and for the border. A severe weather warning has been issued for damaging winds in elevated areas of the northeast. Today, with the wind comes the cloud and a very high chance of showers from late this morning. Tomorrow, cloudy, very high chance of showers in the afternoon and the evening. Again, windy, top of 14. Saturday, cloudy with showers, 14. And Sunday, partly cloudy with showers and 13. Today, Wangaratta, Albury, Wodonga, Rutherglen and Yarrawonga expecting tops of 17. Benalla and Myrtleford heading to 16. And tops of 15 today for Violettown, Bright, Beechworth and Mount Beauty. Right now, it's 15 degrees.
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0: It's Star Brekkie with Hobbsy. Our five-star faves bakery will be announced tomorrow. So, still time to vote. Head to star921.com.au. Whilst you're on Facebook too, scrolling around, tell us which slice you like. Ooh, jelly slice. Yummo. And the vanilla slice. Oh, all slices are good, let's face it. Easy Eagles. Well,

0: Zara Larson, living the lush life, 92.1 Star FM. You're with Hobbsy this morning. Well, last night, my Queensland friends did give me a little bit of grief as they very much triumphantly won the second game of the NRL State of Origin. Convincingly too, I might add. It was 44 to the Maroons to 24 to the Blues. And the first try, quite controversial, not because of anything that was done on the field. It was because Channel 9 stuffed up. They hit the try and then they went straight to an ad break and the viewers didn't get to see the actual try happen. So they weren't happy. And these days, of course, you can vent your frustration easily because you've got keyboards and Facebook and they hit the socials and they absolutely smashed them. So I tell you who was happy about it, and that was Maccas, because they were the ones who got the ad right when all the action was happening. So they're getting plenty of plugs today. Oh, dear. Yeah, when someone loses, someone else wins. That's the way. So with the tie at the moment in the State of Origin, the next game three is not too far away, and we'll see who is going to take it out. I know that Commercial Club Albury will be showing the third game live, by the way, if you want to pop there and check it out in the sports bar. Soon, you too, Savage Garden, and after 9 o'clock, oh yeah, the only way to kick off your workday, it's the Flock of 80s on 92.1 Star FM.
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0: Savage Garden, Truly Madly Deeply on Star FM. Here we are, start of winter. Pretty mild day today, but it is going to get colder a little later on. Can you believe that there are still people who are without homes down around Ruffy and Euroa after the bushfires that we had earlier this year? Now, the Victorian government spent, I believe, and I'm reading this out of the Euroa Gazette today, $33 million on modular homes that can be taken to the properties where these houses burnt down for people to live in them. 90 people still are homeless, nowhere to live, and they've allegedly got 16 of these homes mothballed, haven't been taken out there. So a lot of cranky people at the moment. And I don't blame you either. That is a terrible situation. So how do we get to change it? This is the thing. We hear this information. All it takes is someone with a truck and a crane to get them out there. Can we get it done? I would love to know. Who's getting it done down there at the moment? Well, that is AgBiz and Gary Nash & Co. Community Fund. They are taking donations for the recovery at the moment. You can head to star921.com.au and do your donations there through our events page. It is almost nine. That is, means it is almost news time, and then we get into our flock of 80s. Bruce Springsteen, Culture Club, Ultravox, loving that. And a song that my dear friend Jamie Baywood, who was here earlier talking about the Benalla Theatre Company, it's a song that he cannot stand. And that's okay. I love it, and that's why I'm playing it after nine.
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4: 18 degrees in Melbourne, a showery day, windy at top of 18. 9 o'clock, good morning. I'm David Armstrong. Federal government's accusing Pauline Hanson of only having a plan for division, chaos and cuts. The One Nation leader used her speech to the National Press Club to outline several long-held positions, such as abolishing climate policy and cutting migration. She also suggested Australia should be a monoculture and vowed a complete overhaul of industrial relations. Labor Minister Murray Watt says the ideas from the minor party so far would make people's lives harder.
5: I lost count of the number of different targets she's got with her plan. She's coming after workers. She's coming after people who use childcare. She's coming after migrants. She's coming after the ABC. You know, you can't govern a country if all you're about is hating other people and taking other people on. You've actually got to have a plan to take the country forward.
4: A 23-year-old woman's been released from custody as police continue to investigate the death of a man at Forest Hill early yesterday. Officers were called to a property in Ranfurly Court about 2 a.m, finding an injured 29-year-old Forest Hill man. He died at the scene. A Forest Hill woman known to the man was taken into custody. She's been interviewed by investigators. She has since been released pending further inquiries. Police are looking into a suspected arson attack on a cafe in Sunbury. It's believed a fire was lit inside the cafe on Vineyard Road just after 1 this morning. Nobody has been injured. A coalition of medical professionals is warning against plans to allow pharmacists to diagnose illnesses and prescribe medications. In a joint letter to health ministers, the groups say the proposal lacks the appropriate safeguards and threatens patient care. The Royal Australian College of GPs, Dr. Michael Wright, argues patients would be left worse off.
6: Particularly the pharmacy prescribing, we don't have the evidence to show that it's safe. But we do have evidence of what goes wrong, and we're getting more warning signs saying that the health system is going to be riskier, people are going to get worse health outcomes.
4: The tourism industry has welcomed the decision to ease restrictions on transiting through Middle Eastern hubs in Qatar and the UAE. Dean Long at the Australian Travel Industry Association says it will open up travel to Europe, which has stalled recently.
7: We'll probably see more people travelling back to the Middle East, but for the most part, people will be paying a little bit less than what they were if they're choosing to go through Asia at the moment.
4: Maya is under pressure to withdraw a woman's T-shirt with the words, "I'm too pretty to do math." STEM lecturer Emily Cook says it's sexist, and it's already hard enough to get girls interested in maths.
8: As a woman in STEM who's been fighting to get more women in STEM, and it's been somewhat of a losing battle, that actually that T-shirt's quite damaging, and I very much support Kathy Fairley in trying to get it out of the shop.
4: In finance, the dollar is trading at 70.29 US.
3: 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Premium car detailing from just $190. Heath comes to you wherever you are. Clear cut detailing.
4: Jai Simpkin has been given an official warning after the former North Melbourne captain labelled the MRO as laughable. 3AW commentator Matthew Lloyd says it adds to broader confusion surrounding umpiring and MRO issues in the AFL.
9: There's a fair bit of confusion in the game. Damien Hardwick's had a whack at the AFL during the week. Jai Simpkin has as well. So, yeah, they just don't want the key people in our game just continually whacking authorities.
4: Australia trains behind closed doors today ahead of Saturday morning's clash with the US. American star Christian Pulisic remains in doubt. He is battling a calf injury. This morning, England beat Croatia 4-2. Portugal and Congo drew 1-1. A women's cricket team has begun its 2020 World Cup with a 9-wicket win over Bangladesh. That's the latest news and sport.
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11: I'm Daniel Brewer with your local news and sport. The Victorian Chamber of Commerce and Industry says regional Victoria holds the key to the state's future prosperity ahead of the state election. CEO Sally Curtin says there's plenty going on for the regions.
12: The Victorian Chamber of Commerce and Industry today has released their business-led solutions ahead of the election. So we're looking for each party to adopt our recommendations to return Victoria's competitiveness. And what we're saying is that regional Victoria needs to be front and centre.
11: Wangaratta police have allegedly uncovered drugs and weapons during the execution of a search warrant last week. Ansport Bright Football Netball Club says stronger opportunities for junior players are behind its bid to leave the Ovens and King Football Netball League. That's the latest local news and sport.
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16: Your four-day forecast for the northeast and for the border. A severe weather warning has been issued for damaging winds in elevated areas of the northeast. Today, with the wind comes the cloud and a very high chance of showers from late this morning. Tomorrow, cloudy, very high chance of showers in the afternoon and the evening. Again, windy, top of 14. Saturday, cloudy with showers, 14. And Sunday, partly cloudy with showers and 13. Today, Wangaratta, Albury, Wodonga, Rutherglen and Yarrawonga expecting tops of 17. Benalla and Myrtleford heading to 16. And tops of 15 today for Violettown, Bright, Beechworth and Mount Beauty.
17: Currently 16 degrees.
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Dave Bellman's Slice of Heaven from Foot Rock Flats the movie. Do you remember that? It's about 1987 or thereabouts. Michael Jackson the movie, still on at the moment, Michael, at the Wang Cinema Centre. A ticket up for grabs to be part of our vault now that we've started again. The first number guest, 1958. One of those numbers correct. Thank you, Maria, for kicking us off. We're playing again tomorrow. Just call us just before 8 o'clock on 57222999.

Bruce Springsteen, Born in the USA on Star FM, where our five-star fave bakery will be announced tomorrow before the 8:30 news. Not too late to vote either. Head to star921.com.au and get him in. It's your flock of 80s. Nothing more 80s in Culture Club, is there? 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

0: Elton John, Too Low for Zero at Star FM. Oh, they're hoping for zeros up in the Alpine region at the ski resorts at the moment because they're just resorts. Not too much in the way of skiing going on. Certainly not in the way of snow, sadly. Hopefully some snow tomorrow, though. Very windy today in the Alpine region with damaging winds too, so batten down the hatches. It will be getting very cold over the next week, which is good. Well, I say very cold. It's 2 tomorrow, 2 Saturday, 2 Sunday. Monday the same, and then Wednesday down to 1 degree. At the moment, how's this? It's 4.7 degrees, but it feels like minus 7.6. Yeah, might feel like it, just isn't. It's a bit sad. Hello to all those at Hotham listening through our translator up there on Star FM. Roxette's minutes away along with the models. 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
1: 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Takes a rest tomorrow. We are back tomorrow with our Fun Hit Wonders. 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It's better music variety all day at work here on Star FM. 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Maria kicked us off this morning. 1958 was her number. One of those numbers is correct. 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I'll chat again tomorrow.
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